album, he was accepting submissions of songs. Enter Brother Number Two. Brother Number Two submits a song for Brother Number One's album, but Brother Number One says, uh-uh, that's trash. So Brother Number

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1: I'm Mike Stevens on your home for Black News First, the Black Information Network. Memorial Day weekend turned violent in largely Black Hampton Roads, Virginia, including in Norfolk, where a police officer shot and killed a man during a traffic stop Monday night. Norfolk's Black Police Chief Mark Talbot is talking about what happened, saying the man was wanted on several warrants and refused to get out of the car before dragging an officer with the vehicle.
2: Officer approached the car, had a backup officer with him. As the officer was engaging with the suspect, the officer discovered that the suspect had a felony warrant. Several times he ordered the driver to get out of the car. Driver refused.
1: Chief Talbot says the officer, fearing for his life, fired one shot. The man later died at the hospital. The officer suffered non-life-threatening injuries. So many of the jails around the country that house Black inmates while waiting for court appearances are in disrepair and dangerous for many reasons. Well, a policy change may help a little for what some call one of the worst facilities. In Atlanta, some people will not see the inside of the Fulton County Jail. The decision to change the policy is due to overcrowding and worsening conditions. Atlanta News First Television reports this comes a week after county commissioners passed a resolution urging the sheriff to do this. Black Fulton County Commissioner Rob Pitt spoke publicly about the change.
3: Let's say someone gets drunk, really drunk, rather than taking them to the jail, take them to the diversion center. And that's what we're working with our police officers now, to let them know that this is a tool.
1: However, some domestic violence and sexual assault misdemeanors will still be accepted in that facility. Well, this has been a wild week of weather around the country in places where lots of Black people live, including Atlanta, where heavy rain leading to flooding has been impacting many. This Black homeowner spoke to Atlanta News First Television about what happened at his house where a tree fell.
4: The first thing, vibration, actually sounded and felt like a bomb had gone off in the backyard. We came upstairs to the tree.
1: The National Weather Service issued a flood watch for counties covering the western half of the Atlanta metro area. Many are still dealing with the after effects of the bad weather around the south in different parts of the country, with trees and power lines knocked down. And in Detroit, the Motown Museum is giving fans a first look at its future. The museum just unveiled an animated fly-through of its massive expansion, offering a preview of what visitors can expect when the project wraps up next year. The $75 million Motown experience will feature nearly 50,000 square feet of interactive space, including exhibits, retail, a cafe, and a theater. Officials say the preview marks a major milestone, giving fans around the world a glimpse of the energy and emotion that will define the next chapter of Motown. I'm Mike Stevens on your home for Black News First, the Black Information Network.
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13: The perspective you want.
15: A high-profile North Texas stabbing case is going to trial centered on a confrontation filled with racial undertones.
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16: The Obama Foundation is revealing the first slate of programming for the grand opening weekend of the Obama Presidential Center next month on Chicago's South Side.
13: Black news first.
17: BIN News This Hour, I'm Andrea Coleman with a look at some of the day's top stories. Coming up, two high-ranking black officials are at the center of a salacious sex investigation. We'll have the details. More testimony from Pam Bondi regarding the Epstein files, and once again, lawmakers are not happy with what they heard. And black artists and others are saying the big bash being thrown for America's 250th birthday is not for them. A federal judge and a deputy chief with the Atlanta Police Department are being investigated for alleged sexual encounters on the job. Special committee has been investigating allegations after a complaint was filed over the actions of U.S. District Judge Eleanor Ross and Atlanta Chief Deputy Kelly Collier. Both parties are black. Employees reported overhearing noises coming from the judge's chambers at least five times over a two-year period. The judge has so far been issued a private reprimand and has agreed to send out apologies. As for Collier, the Atlanta Police Department says it has launched an investigation. Federal judges are appointed for life but can be subject to disciplinary action, including censure, public or private reprimands, and temporary withholding of cases. They can only be removed through impeachment by Congress. President Obama nominated Ross to the federal bench in 2013. She was confirmed by the Senate the following year. Former Attorney General Pam Bondi has wrapped up testimony today related to the Justice Department's release of the Epstein files. Arizona Democratic Representative Yasemin Ansari said Bondi was supposed to speak under oath.
18: Instead, she is deflecting, she is refusing to answer questions, and she continues to refuse to answer specific questions about the President of the United States.
17: The closed-door hearing with the House Oversight Committee was focused on her handling of the investigation into Epstein and his accomplice, Ghislaine Maxwell. In her opening statement, Bondi acknowledged there were redaction errors in the release of the files. She also told lawmakers that oversight of the release process had been delegated to then-Deputy Attorney General Todd Blanche. A DOJ official said they were not prepared to address a potential deposition of Blanche at this time. The Commodores, Morris Day, and Young MC are among the artists backing out of the Freedom 250 concert series in Washington, D.C. The outdoor concerts are scheduled to take place on the National Mall this summer to celebrate America's 250th birthday. The series is being organized by President Trump's Freedom 250 Commission as part of the Great American State Fair. Many of the artists cite the political nature of the event as a reason for them not performing at it. Well, coming up in a couple of hours.
19: Ross Arbaugh, Eric, and Victor King were two black babies who were used as guinea pigs, as lab rats, in a very targeted effort by the United States government.
17: Claims of another secret medical experiment on black people, this time on black infants. A renowned civil rights attorney has filed a lawsuit. We'll have details. This is BIN News This Hour. Be sure to follow us wherever you get your podcasts. I'm Andrea Coleman on the Black Information Network, home of Black News First.
7: Here's what's trending this hour. Federal, state, and local agencies are gearing up for the largest sporting event in the country, the FIFA World Cup.
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0: I'm Amber Payton on the Black Information Network, and today we honor a true hero of World War II, Waverly B. Woodson Jr., an African-American medic who risked it all for freedom and his comrades. June 6, 1944, D-Day. Amid the chaos of Omaha Beach, Woodson's landing craft was struck. Despite being wounded himself, he leaped into action. For over 30 relentless hours, he treated the injured under enemy fire, bandaging wounds, performing amputations, and saving countless lives. But Woodson's heroism went beyond the battlefield. In an era of segregation, he shattered barriers, proving that courage knows no color. His nomination for the Medal of Honor was never awarded until the Distinguished Service Cross was posthumously honored in 2024. It's the second highest honor that can be bestowed on a member of the Army and is awarded for extraordinary heroism. Let's ensure his story is never forgotten. Waverly B. Woodson Jr. exemplifies the best of humanity, dedication, bravery, and the power to inspire. I'm Amber Payton on your home for 24/7 Black News First, the Black Information Network.
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0: parents had a major crush on her, and she was already seeing someone, so she felt it was best if she declined the record. 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I'm Bill Black with another Bet You Didn't Know Music Fact on the Black Information Network.
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3: I'm Mike Stevens on your home for Black News First, the Black Information Network. In Florida, the League of Women Voters plans to appeal after a judge rejected a request for an injunction that could have stopped the new map that heavily favors Republicans from taking effect. Some Florida lawmakers say the congressional map could also weaken Black voting representation. Democratic state leader Representative Fentress Driscoll, who is Black, says she still wants a court to stop what Republicans are doing.
4: In the context of Donald Trump asking the Republicans to do just that, to help give him an unfair advantage, it just seems to me that everything about this map is illegal.
3: Meanwhile, a Black Nashville state senator who protested Tennessee's special redistricting session is now facing disciplinary action from Senate leadership. Democratic Senator Charlene Oliver stood on her desk during the Senate vote earlier this month while protesting the congressional map changes and holding a sign criticizing the process. A letter from Lieutenant Governor Randy McNally says her actions violated Senate decorum rules and outlines penalties, including limits on travel reimbursements. Oliver called the punishment politically motivated and says she will continue speaking out against the redistricting plan, which eliminates the state's only Black-majority congressional district in mostly Black Memphis. Also in the South, a Republican-drawn Alabama congressional district is being blocked by federal judges. A 3-judge panel maintained the 2023 map likely discriminates against Black voters. The judges said the recent Supreme Court decision that narrowed the Voting Rights Act doesn't impact that finding. The ruling means unless the Supreme Court steps in, Alabama will have to use a court-drawn map for this year's midterms that includes a second Black-majority district. With the primary election in Los Angeles coming up, the race for Los Angeles mayor appears to be getting closer. The latest poll from the UC Berkeley Institute of Governmental Studies shows Black Mayor Karen Bass in the lead right now, with the support of 26% of likely voters. This is the mayor speaking at a recent candidates forum about the ongoing homeless crisis there.
5: But we have to move them into permanent housing quicker. I have fast-tracked the 42,000 units. 6,000 are currently under construction now.
3: Despite her popularity, her lead is much smaller than it once was. Mayor Bass has been endorsed by California Governor Gavin Newsom. And the Obama Foundation is revealing what the first portion of programming will be for the grand opening weekend of the Obama Presidential Center on Chicago's South Side. The grand opening weekend will take place June 19th through the 21st. Programming includes live performances, family-friendly activities, food, art, and storytelling across the campus. The Black Information Network is covering the Obama Center events that week leading up to Juneteenth, which includes live broadcasts from there. The Obama Foundation is a nonprofit collaborator of the Black Information Network. I'm Mike Stevens on your home for Black News First, the Black Information Network.
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7: 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It's more than just menus. It's a movement.
8: And so we really want to create something that was more all-inclusive to the creative things we were seeing happening in the food scene.
7: That's one of the three founders, Fallon Farrell.
8: As we've grown through the years, we've literally watched businesses start off as like a pop-up food tent and now having like 2 or 3 locations.
7: From soul food kitchens to hidden gem caterers, Black Restaurant Week shines a light where it's long been missing. It's helped generate tens of millions of dollars for Black-owned businesses, keeping legacies alive and creating new ones. And it's part of Black history still being written every time a diner takes that first bite. I'm Esther Dillard for the Black Information Network.
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0: Yeah.
1: I'm Mike Stevens on your home for Black News First, the Black Information Network. Memorial Day weekend turned violent in largely black Hampton Roads, Virginia, including in Norfolk, where a police officer shot and killed a man during a traffic stop Monday night. Norfolk's black police chief, Mark Talbot, is talking about what happened, saying the man was wanted on several warrants and refused to get out of the car before dragging an officer with the vehicle.
2: Officer approached the car, had a backup officer with him. As the officer was engaging with the suspect, the officer discovered that the suspect had a felony warrant. Several times he ordered the driver to get out of the car. Driver refused.
1: Chief Talbot says the officer, fearing for his life, fired one shot. The man later died at the hospital. The officer suffered non-life-threatening injuries. So many of the jails around the country that house black inmates while waiting for court appearances are in disrepair and dangerous for many reasons. Well, a policy change may help a little for what some call one of the worst facilities. In Atlanta, some people will not see the inside of the Fulton County Jail. The decision to change the policy is due to overcrowding and worsening conditions. Atlanta News First Television reports this comes a week after county commissioners passed a resolution urging the sheriff to do this. Black Fulton County Commissioner Rob Pitt spoke publicly about the change.
3: Let's say someone gets drunk, really drunk, rather than taking them to the jail, take them to the diversion center. And that's what we're working with our police officers now, to let them know that this is a tool.
1: However, some domestic violence and sexual assault misdemeanors will still be accepted in that facility. Well, this has been a wild week of weather around the country in places where lots of black people live, including Atlanta, where heavy rain leading to flooding has been impacting many. This black homeowner spoke to Atlanta News First Television about what happened at his house where a tree fell.
4: The first thing, vibration, actually sounded and felt like a bomb had gone off in the backyard. We came upstairs to the tree.
1: The National Weather Service issued a flood watch for counties covering the western half of the Atlanta metro area. Many are still dealing with the after effects of the bad weather around the South in different parts of the country, with trees and power lines knocked down. And in Detroit, the Motown Museum is giving fans a first look at its future. The museum just unveiled an animated fly-through of its massive expansion, offering a preview of what visitors can expect when the project wraps up next year. The $75 million Motown experience will feature nearly 50,000 square feet of interactive space, including exhibits, retail, a cafe, and a theater. Officials say the preview marks a major milestone, giving fans around the world a glimpse of the energy and emotion that will define the next chapter of Motown. I'm Mike Stevens on your home for Black News First, the Black Information Network.
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7: Selena was the down artist to go internationally.
8: We're going to start the English album. So we're going to start on that. It should be out June or July, along with the Spanish album. The Tejano album will be out at the same time.
9: And when did Yolanda come into the picture?
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11: Was she introduced to you as the fan club president?
10: Mm-hmm. Yes.
12: Then she was hired as an employee for Selena at her stores.
13: She asked me. She said, Yolanda, you know, I don't know what's going on with my businesses, but I need somebody to pay attention to my business. This is not the first time. She offered me a job.
10: Little by little, she just worked her way in, and everything that she needed, she started taking over everything. And I think after a while, she was even doing her books, her bank accounts, everything.
11: Do you ever get a bad feeling from her?
10: Yes, because I knew she didn't like me. She didn't like me being around Selena.
14: I saw Yolanda running after her, you know, but I didn't thought it was Selena until she was on the floor.
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15: 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She's made a lot of claims that she has some secret.
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19: From the Chattahoochee to Columbus.
20: Outway. Iran is vowing retaliation after the U.S. military carried out what it called self-defense strikes on Iranian missile launch sites and naval assets.
19: To your backyard.
21: A mural honoring Ona Judge is now on display in Portsmouth, New Hampshire. Judge escaped enslavement by George Washington at 22 and lived the rest of her life free.
22: Whatever happens next.
23: It's almost like we're living in a tale of two Floridas. The governor would like to project that our economy is so strong and that we've got all this money in reserves.
19: You'll hear about it on the Black Information Network.
24: BIN News This Hour, I'm Andrea Coleman with a look at some of the day's top stories. Coming up, two high-ranking Black officials are at the center of a salacious sex investigation. We'll have the details. More testimony from Pam Bondi regarding the Epstein files, and once again, lawmakers are not happy with what they heard. And Black artists and others are saying the big bash being thrown for America's 250th birthday is not for them. A federal judge and a deputy chief with the Atlanta Police Department are being investigated for alleged sexual encounters on the job. A special committee has been investigating allegations after a complaint was filed over the actions of U.S. District Judge Eleanor Ross and Atlanta Chief Deputy Kelly Collier. Both parties are Black. Employees reported overhearing noises coming from the judge's chambers at least five times over a two-year period. The judge has so far been issued a private reprimand and has agreed to send out apologies. As for Collier, the Atlanta Police Department says it has launched an investigation. Federal judges are appointed for life but can be subject to disciplinary action, including censure, public or private reprimands, and temporary withholding of cases. They can only be removed through impeachment by Congress. President Obama nominated Ross to the federal bench in 2013. She was confirmed by the Senate the following year. Former Attorney General Pam Bondi has wrapped up testimony today related to the Justice Department's release of the Epstein files. Arizona Democratic Representative Yasemin Ansari said Bondi was supposed to speak under oath.
25: Instead, she is deflecting, she is refusing to answer questions, and she continues to refuse to answer specific questions about the President of the United States.
24: The closed-door hearing with the House Oversight Committee was focused on her handling of the investigation into Epstein and his accomplice, Ghislaine Maxwell. In her opening statement, Bondi acknowledged there were redaction errors in the release of the files. She also told lawmakers that oversight of the release process had been delegated to then-Deputy Attorney General Todd Blanche. A DOJ official said they were not prepared to address a potential deposition of Blanche at this time. The Commodores, Morris Day, and Young MC are among the artists backing out of the Freedom 250 concert series in Washington, D.C. The outdoor concerts are scheduled to take place on the National Mall this summer to celebrate America's 250th birthday. The series is being organized by President Trump's Freedom 250 Commission as part of the Great American State Fair. Many of the artists cite the political nature of the event as a reason for them not performing at it. Well, coming up in a couple of hours.
26: Ross Powell, and Victor King were two Black babies who were used as guinea pigs, as lab rats, in a very targeted effort by the United States government.
24: Claims of another secret medical experiment on Black people, this time on Black infants. A renowned civil rights attorney has filed a lawsuit. We'll have details. This is BIN News This Hour. Be sure to follow us wherever you get your podcast. I'm Andrea Coleman on the Black Information Network, home of Black News First.
27: Here's
1: here's what's trending this hour. Federal, state, and local agencies are gearing up for the largest sporting event in the country, the FIFA World Cup.
2: The eyes of the world will be on South Florida.
1: Plus, four Fort Hood soldiers were among 11 men arrested during an undercover sting operation in Texas that went after men attempting to solicit sex from minors online. And a new study focused on melatonin says it could help night shift workers. I'm Tammy Eswick, and that's what's trending.
19: 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Here's Morgan Wood.
3: The NAACP is urging black athletes to take a closer look at where they choose to compete at the collegiate level. In a new campaign highlighted by HBCU Buzz, the civil rights organization is encouraging top black recruits to consider historically black colleges and universities, or HBCUs, as they make major decisions about their athletic futures. The group says the push is part of a broader effort tied to voting rights and representation, calling on athletes, families, and fans to think about the impact of their choices beyond field of play. The campaign also highlights the long-term influence black athletes have in college sports, not just in competition, but in shaping culture, visibility, and resources across programs nationwide. It's sparking a wider national conversation about opportunity, influence, and where black athletic talent can have the most impact. With the latest in HBCU news, I'm Morgan Wood on the Black Information Network.
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3: The opinions, beliefs, and viewpoints expressed in this commentary are those of the author and do not necessarily represent those of BIN and its founding partners and employees. 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
5: I'm James T. Harris, and I have something to say. I recently heard someone say that if you align yourself with conservatives, your black card is burned in a fiery pit by the ancestors. Think about that for a second. Not because you committed a crime. Not because you abandoned your community. Not because you hurt anybody. No, because you think differently politically. That tells you everything. After 30 plus years of marriage, raising children, building a career, and now watching my grandchildren grow up, somehow I'm being told I ain't black because I think differently politically. See, that statement exposes the real problem. For some people, blackness is no longer about shared history, perseverance, culture, or community. It's become political ownership. They think your race is supposed to determine your worldview. They think your skin color comes with mandatory talking points. When did independence become acting white? When did believing in personal accountability become betrayal? When did wanting safer neighborhoods, stronger families, less government dependence, and better educational outcomes become an attack on blackness? And notice something else. White liberals are never told they're no longer white because of their politics. That punishment is reserved almost exclusively for black Americans. Why? Because some people do not want independent black thought. They want ideological loyalty. That is not empowerment. That is control. And to the people saying my black card is burned in a fiery pit by the ancestors, you might want to study those ancestors a little more closely. Many of them believed in faith, family, personal responsibility, entrepreneurship, self-defense, and the dignity of work. They survived without government programs, built businesses during segregation, raised families under impossible conditions, and taught their children to stand on their own two feet. If that spirit is now considered not black, then maybe the problem isn't me. Maybe we've forgotten who our ancestors really were. I'm James T. Harris for the Black Information Network.
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7: Your home for 24/7 news, the Black Information Network. Here are your top stories. Congresswoman and chair of the Congressional Black Caucus, Yvette Clark, joins us on the BIN. Memorial Day weekend turns violent in Hampton Roads, Virginia, after a police officer shoots someone during a traffic stop. And a judge denies a block of President Trump's executive order that would put limits on mail-in voting. The president's executive order directs his administration to draw up lists of U.S. eligible voters in each state and to deliver only those listed. The judge's decision comes as MAGA Republicans are doing everything they can to keep control of both U.S. houses ahead of the midterm elections. In Brownsville, Tennessee, residents are relieved after police arrested a suspect in the mass shooting where a black student was killed while taking her pre-prom photos. Fox 13 News reports a family member turned in DeQuarius Lax to the Brownsville Police Department after authorities searched for weeks. Brownsville Mayor William Rawls told the station this.
8: So we knew he was a young person in our community, and we just want everybody to stay collectively together, stay strong in this face of adversity. We're still a small, knit, very close community with a lot of good activities, live music and things that we want to do. And we'll continue to do those things as a community, and we want to bring justice.
7: It was on May 8th, police say Lax shot into a crowd at a park, killing 17-year-old Satura Hayes and injuring six others. 200,000 new affordable homes. That's what New York City Mayor Zoran Mamdani is promising to create over the next decade. He announced the plan with a focus on new tools the city has to speed up the development of affordable housing.
9: Government has made it harder to build affordable housing through bureaucracy and through red tape. My friends, we are bringing that era to an end.
7: The so-called block-by-block plan includes direct money for affordable housing in low-income areas, near public transit hubs, and using land. The plan also includes $5 billion in the next 2 years for rent-subsidized homes and affordable senior housing. A park built during segregation finally gets recognition. Montgomery County, Maryland places a historical marker at Hefner Park and Community Center in Tacoma Park, Maryland. It's a site built in 1959 after black families spent a decade fighting for a place where their children could simply play. Patricia Matthews used to play there as a child. Her father, Lee Jordan, led the fight to get it built.
11: I just hope that people will realize the effort that he made and keep that in their hearts and remember that they can do the same thing. It doesn't stop with Lee Jordan.
7: Montgomery County now has placed two historical markers this month, a small but powerful step toward making sure these stories are never forgotten. And Maryland's oldest HBCU, Bowie State, announced it's laying off nearly 80 people because of a budget shortfall. NBC4 in D.C. reports the institution has an $18 million deficit. Administrators say the financial struggle stems from declining enrollment and reduced state and federal funding. I'm Esther Dillard on your home for Black News First, the Black Information Network.
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19: To police misconduct.
13: A viral video showing a white female police officer hitting a black teenage boy multiple times at Fairfield High School.
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22: African-American Keisha Lance Bottoms says she plans to show up in every community as she looks to make history this November.
19: That matters to you. Your money on the Black Information Network.
27: A new proposal tied to U.S. money could soon have Americans carrying around a much larger bill featuring President Trump. The Treasury Department says it's exploring plans for a possible $250 bill as part of America's upcoming 250th anniversary celebration. But before that can happen, Congress would need to first change federal laws because current laws do not allow living people to appear on U.S. currency. Treasury officials say they are already preparing that in case the legislation passes. So what does this mean for consumers? Well, right now, the proposal is mostly symbolic. But experts say introducing a much higher value bill could raise questions about cash usage, counterfeiting risk, and how Americans even use larger amounts of physical money anymore as digital payments continue growing. And despite mock-ups already circulating online, Treasury officials say no official design has been approved yet, and any real currency design process would take years. With Money News at 24 and 54 minutes past each hour, I'm Mimi Brown on your home for Black News First, the Black Information Network.

0: People will come, Ray. People will most definitely come.
1: Born in Mississippi in 1931, James Earl Jones would become a powerful symbol of resilience and excellence. From the Great White Hope to voicing Darth Vader.
2: No, I am the father.
1: Jones' resonant voice and commanding presence helped him become one of the most distinguished actors of his generation. Crediting poetry and acting for helping him overcome a childhood stutter, his Broadway debut would come in 1957. Winning his first Tony Award in 1968, he would go on to join a select group of entertainers by also winning a Grammy, Emmy, and Oscar, or EGOT. His impact so powerful, the Court Theater on Broadway was renamed after him in 2022. Breaking barriers in Hollywood and theater at a time when opportunities for black actors were limited.
3: Go through life worried if someone had liked you or not. You best make sure that they are doing right by you.
1: James Earl Jones' success and legacy are a source of inspiration and pride for the black community. Rest in power, James Earl Jones.
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7: 35 members are being promoted to the rank of sergeant.
6: That's part of an NYPD promotion ceremony. Meanwhile, New York Mayor Zoran Mamdani axing Sheriff Anthony Miranda, who was hired under the Eric Adams administration. Miranda has faced several controversies, including the discovery of cash stuffed into safes. He's being replaced with Edwin Raymond, a black man and retired NYPD lieutenant. United Airlines flight diverted after a passenger tried to breach the cockpit several times. It happened on a flight bound for Minneapolis. An FBI spokesperson says at least one person was detained on flight UA2005. No injuries were reported.

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2: This is Layla Ali, undefeated world champion Hall of Fame boxer, wellness advocate, and CEO of Layla Ali Lifestyle. My father, Muhammad Ali, was more than a champion in the ring. He was a global voice for courage, conviction, faith, and justice. The Muhammad Ali Center celebrates his life, his principles, and his willingness to stand for something bigger than himself, reminding us of the power of purpose.

0: 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I'm Layla Ali, and my history lives here.
1: I'm Bill Black with another Bet You Didn't Know music fact. How many times have you seen the Temptations movie and said this line?
2: They coming to see me.
3: They coming to see the Temptations.
2: Ain't nobody coming to see you, Otis.
1: Maybe there was one somebody. You ever heard Patti LaBelle talk about the time she was engaged?

album, he was accepting submissions of songs. Enter Brother Number Two. Brother Number Two submits a song for Brother Number One's album, but Brother Number One says, uh-uh, that's trash. So Brother

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1: I'm Mike Stevens on your home for Black News First, the Black Information Network. Memorial Day weekend turned violent in largely Black Hampton Roads, Virginia, including in Norfolk, where a police officer shot and killed a man during a traffic stop Monday night. Norfolk's Black Police Chief Mark Talbot is talking about what happened, saying the man was wanted on several warrants and refused to get out of the car before dragging an officer with the vehicle.
2: Officer approached the car, had a backup officer with him. As the officer was engaging with the suspect, the officer discovered that the suspect had a felony warrant. Several times he ordered the driver to get out of the car. Driver refused.
1: Chief Talbot says the officer, fearing for his life, fired one shot. The man later died at the hospital. The officer suffered non-life-threatening injuries. So many of the jails around the country that house Black inmates while waiting for court appearances are in disrepair and dangerous for many reasons. Well, a policy change may help a little for what some call one of the worst facilities. In Atlanta, some people will not see the inside of the Fulton County Jail. The decision to change the policy is due to overcrowding and worsening conditions. Atlanta News First Television reports this comes a week after county commissioners passed a resolution urging the sheriff to do this. Black Fulton County Commissioner Rob Pitt spoke publicly about the change.
3: Let's say someone gets drunk, really drunk, rather than taking them to the jail, take them to the diversion center. And that's what we're working with our police officers now, to let them know that this is a tool.
1: However, some domestic violence and sexual assault misdemeanors will still be accepted in that facility. Well, this has been a wild week of weather around the country in places where lots of Black people live, including Atlanta, where heavy rain leading to flooding has been impacting many. This Black homeowner spoke to Atlanta News First Television about what happened at his house where a tree fell.
4: The first thing, vibration, actually sounded and felt like a bomb had gone off in the backyard. We came upstairs to the tree.
1: The National Weather Service issued a flood watch for counties covering the western half of the Atlanta metro area. Many are still dealing with the after effects of the bad weather around the south in different parts of the country, with trees and power lines knocked down. And in Detroit, the Motown Museum is giving fans a first look at its future. The museum just unveiled an animated fly-through of its massive expansion, offering a preview of what visitors can expect when the project wraps up next year. The $75 million Motown experience will feature nearly 50,000 square feet of interactive space, including exhibits, retail, a cafe, and a theater. Officials say the preview marks a major milestone, giving fans around the world a glimpse of the energy and emotion that will define the next chapter of Motown. I'm Mike Stevens on your home for Black News First, the Black Information Network. 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

0: epidemic is not letting up and people are dying from overdose deaths at disparaging rates. Joining me to talk more about it is Ryan Breckenridge, State Opioid Response Special Projects Director at the Georgia Department of Behavioral Health. Talk to me about what is it that we need to be looking out for.
1: The danger now is the additives that are being included in the drugs that are not meant to be consumed by humans, that people are adding to either enhance the effects of the drug or increase the street value. People are adding things that are causing drastic responses to people who choose to indulge or use these drugs.
0: Opioid abuse is on the rise in the Black community, and the Georgia Department of Behavioral Health and Developmental Disabilities is focused on reversing this trend. Learn how you can help someone in need by calling 1-800-715-4225. I'm Morgan Wood on the Black Information Network.
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5: 35 members are being promoted to the rank of sergeant.
4: That's part of an NYPD promotion ceremony. Meanwhile, New York Mayor Zohran Mamdani axing Sheriff Anthony Miranda, who was hired under the Eric Adams administration. Miranda has faced several controversies, including the discovery of cash stuffed into safes. He's being replaced with Edwin Raymond, a Black man and retired NYPD lieutenant. United Airlines flight diverted after a passenger tried to breach the cockpit several times. It happened on a flight bound for Minneapolis. An FBI spokesperson says at least one person was detained on flight UA2005. No injuries were reported. Well, finally, Martin Luther King Jr. III and his wife renewed their vows this past week. EuroWeb says Reverend Al Sharpton and Chris Tucker were among those in attendance. Get BIN News Now on demand 24/7 on the iHeartRadio app.
6: 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It's likely not the present the president wants on his upcoming 80th birthday, but it's what he'll get. Another massive No Kings rally.
7: No Kings!
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0: party than a concert. Dressed in his signature all white, crowds would stand at their feet and sing to the top of their lungs.
1: 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I like sunshine and rain.
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3: Ray J is updating fans on his health after taking some hits in the ring with Super Hot Fire at Aiden Ross's Brand Risk MMA event. During a live stream, the singer showed himself in a hospital where he revealed his heart condition had worsened following the fight. Ray J initially checked himself into the hospital for a possible concussion. Earlier this year, he opened up about ongoing heart issues, saying his heart was only functioning at about 25% and that doctors had told him he may only have months to live. Elsewhere in entertainment news, the Grammy Museum is announcing its third annual hip-hop block party. The event takes place Tuesday, June 16th at the museum. Each floor will feature different elements of hip-hop culture, including an L.A. drumline performance, panel discussions, vendor pop-ups, fashion showcases, and more. The celebration runs from 7:30 p.m. until 11:30 p.m. The museum's first hip-hop block party was held in June 2024 and drew about 800 attendees. With the latest in entertainment news, I'm Morgan Wood on the Black Information Network, your home for Black news first.
4: Welcome to the journey around America where we visit iconic locations connected to Black history. Today, we head to Harlem, New York, where the legendary Apollo Theater stands as a symbol of African-American culture. The Apollo Theater opened its doors in 1914 as a burlesque theater, but soon became the premier showplace for live musical entertainment. The theater became famous for Amateur Night, a weekly talent show that launched the careers of stars like Lauryn Hill and the Jackson 5.
5: Osiris, let me get the mices. 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
4: The slogan, "Be Good or Be Gone," became the theater's motto. 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For the Black Information Network, I'm Kevin Brown.
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9: On your home for 24/7 news, the Black Information Network. A child and two adults are dead after an explosion at an apartment building in the Oak Cliff neighborhood of Dallas, Texas.
10: We were inside and now we heard like a boom.
9: Officials say the building was leveled Thursday afternoon by a natural gas explosion. Here's Black Dallas Mayor Eric Johnson.
11: I want to encourage our entire city, this entire state, the entire nation to come together and pray for all the people, all the families who are affected by this tragedy.
9: NBC 5 News says 23 people lived in the building and so far only 12 have been accounted for. And now to Madison, Wisconsin, where the Center for Black Excellence and Culture has received a $247,000 grant from the Dana Foundation to launch a Civic Science Fellow program. The fellow will collaborate with the Center for Healthy Minds at UW-Madison to conduct neuroscience research with the Black community. The initiative aims to build trust, break down institutional assumptions, and provide insights that benefit the local Black community and beyond. In other news, who is the mastermind behind the handmade Pierre Laborde purses that have become a viral sensation? The bags are made in a small workshop in Harlem, New York, where artisans cut, stitch, and assemble every piece without machines. Here's Laborde himself speaking to NBC News.
12: After I created it, I was like, okay, I feel like I have a feel for handbags. This is something I can do. So I went back and took classes.
9: Laborde, who looks Black, is from Haiti. At last check, there were 67,000 people on the waiting list. The slow, meticulous process is the whole point. The bags are meant to feel personal, not mass-produced. And finally, Black Girls in Media hosted its fourth annual Lights, Camera, Influence Summit in Dallas, Texas. The event attracted over 300 attendees and featured discussions on branding, digital media strategies, long-term business growth, and more. The summit highlights the importance of supporting Black women in media. I'm Nicole Deal on your home for Black news first, the Black Information Network. Your Washington Roundup is next.
3: A federal judge has temporarily blocked President Trump's so-called anti-weaponization fund. The $1.8 billion program was announced by the Justice Department as part of a settlement tied to the IRS. It's intended to compensate individuals who were allegedly targeted by the DOJ during the Biden administration. The court's ruling puts the program on hold for now as legal challenges continue. Meanwhile, President Trump is responding to comments from former First Lady Jill Biden about the 2024 presidential debate. Jill Biden recently said she believed her husband was having a stroke during the event. Trump took to social media to criticize the remarks, questioning why she never rushed on stage to help her troubled husband and describing Biden's performance as a near total collapse. He also suggested his own performance may have influenced Biden not meeting debate standards. That's your Washington Roundup. I'm Morgan Wood in Washington, D.C., your White House correspondent on the Black Information Network.
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7: The United States Senate has had a total of 12 black members, with the first being Hiram Rhodes Rebels, elected in 1870 during the Reconstruction era. Jim Crow and other disenfranchisement tactics led to a gap of nearly 90 years between the first and second U.S. black senators. In 1992, Carol Moseley Braun became the first black woman to serve in the U.S. Senate.
13: I don't know, maybe this is just my day to get to talk about race. Maybe I'm just lucky like that today.
7: Vice President Kamala Harris became the second black female to serve as a U.S. senator in 2017. Barack Obama was the fifth black senator and the first to be elected president of the United States.
14: Race is an issue that I believe this nation cannot afford to ignore right now.
7: While Georgia's Raphael Warnock is the latest black member of the U.S. Senate after his 2021 election. Black U.S. senators have made contributions to the country and paved the way for future generations of black leaders. And that's a fact. This is Mike Moore for the Black Information Network.
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9: New economic data shows inflation and mortgage rates climbing under President Donald Trump's economy, and Black Americans are being disproportionately impacted. The latest consumer spending index jumped to its highest point in nearly 3 years. That means Americans are paying more for everyday goods and services. In fact, in April, that number was more than $111 billion extra. At the same time, there are fewer home loan and refinancing applications because the average 30-year mortgage rate is also higher than it's been since August of 2025. For black families who already face wage and employment gaps, higher borrowing costs, and lower household wealth, these trends are more than an inconvenience. For example, home ownership is a key path to generational wealth, but rising mortgage rates make first-time home ownership even further out of reach, and higher prices on everyday essentials is stretching budgets that are already tight. That leaves less room for savings and emergency funds. Money news at 24 and 54 minutes past each hour. I'm Nicole Deal on your home for Black News First, the Black Information Network.
15: Timmy Eswick with BIN News Now. Louisiana's Republican governor is expected to sign a new congressional map into law that gets rid of one out of two black congressional districts. Representative Royce Duplessis of New Orleans says expect to see this case in court. Here's Fox 8.
16: This is absolutely going to be litigated, not just by the Legal Defense Fund and black voters and Democratic voters, but it's going to be litigated by the actual plaintiffs in Calais.
15: Well, a Florida judge is supposed to be reviewing the deal between the Justice Department and President Donald Trump to settle his lawsuit against the IRS for leaking his tax records to the media. Trump tried to create a fund to compensate so-called victims of political weaponization. Some retired federal judges are calling it collusion. It's definitely going to be a hot girl summer. Megan Thee Stallion showed off her summer swimsuit collection this week and walked the runway during Miami Swim Week. Get BIN News Now on demand 24/7 on the iHeartRadio app.
17: I'm Kevin Brown on your home for 24/7 News, the Black Information Network. Three people are dead, including a child, following a gas explosion and five-alarm fire that leveled a Dallas, Texas apartment building. Officials with Dallas Fire and Rescue say two women and a child were killed in the blast. Four people are hospitalized, including one in critical condition. A search of the site is continuing as several people remain unaccounted for. Rosie Martinez says she's been unable to locate her sister and one-year-old nephew.
18: This doesn't feel real to me. It feels like... I don't know how to react. I don't know how to act. I just want to see that they're okay.
17: An 11-year-old boy is accused of attacking another child and pointing a toy gun at police. It happened near 31st and Mingo in Tulsa, Oklahoma. Police said a group of juveniles wearing ski masks stopped a 12-year-old boy who was then shot by a toy gun which fires gel-like balls. The child received several welts. Police Captain Richard Mullenberg told 2 News Oklahoma the situation could have been dire.
19: You know, a child basically just points his gun at the officer as he's pulling over. Then when the officer gets out of the car, tracks him with the gun even more.
17: The boys fled but were rounded up, and the suspect was taken into custody on complaints of pointing a dangerous weapon, obstruction, and possession of tobacco by a minor. Attorney Ben Crump has filed a lawsuit against the United States on behalf of families who were targeted for medical experiments. 2 families learned that they were secretly enrolled as test subjects in a National Institute of Health-sponsored experimental RSV vaccine trial in 1965 through 1966. Ross Otto Hambrick and Victor Marcellus King both died in 1967. The new filing alleges that the United States government, through NIH, selected the most vulnerable children it could find, black infants from low-income families, to test a dangerously high-concentrated experimental vaccine known as Lot 100. The tissue samples from the autopsies of the children informed the development of RSV vaccines, now generating billions in revenue. The deaths of Ross Otto and Victor have never been compensated or acknowledged for the role the infants' deaths played in the role of the vaccine. A California appeals court upheld a ruling in favor of a city that commissioned a Black Lives Matter mural, dismissing a legal challenge from police officers in San Jose who claimed discrimination and harassment. The mural featured images of Asada Shakur and a Black Panther, which the officers found offensive. The court determined that the mural's message of inclusion and support did not constitute harassment or discrimination. The officer's interpretation of the images as racially intimidating was not supported by the court, which affirmed the lower court's decision. For more news impacting the black community, listen to the Black Information Network on the iHeartRadio app or log on to BINnews.com. 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
9: This is Esther Dillard with another spotlight on Black excellence. Tyler Perry is one of the most successful figures in the entertainment industry. Born in New Orleans, Louisiana in 1969, Emmett Perry Jr. endured a difficult childhood marked by poverty and abuse. After changing his name and moving to Atlanta in 1992, Tyler Perry began writing and producing stage plays that became highly successful.
20: All you gotta do is take an R&B song, put Jesus in it, and it's a gospel song.
9: What? It was also during that time that he created his signature character, the iconic Mabel Medea Simmons.
21: Yea, though she walked in the valley with the shadow of Little Red Riding Hood and the 3 Bears.
9: With an estimated net worth of over $1 billion, Tyler Perry is also a generous philanthropist, having donated millions to such causes as education, civil rights, and disaster relief, and another shining example of Black excellence. I'm Esther Dillard on the Black Information Network.
22: I'm Mike Stevens on your home for Black News First, the Black Information Network. Memorial Day weekend turned violent in largely Black Hampton Roads, Virginia, including in Norfolk, where a police officer shot and killed a man during a traffic stop Monday night. Norfolk's Black Police Chief Mark Talbot is talking about what happened, saying the man was wanted on several warrants and refused to get out of the car before dragging an officer with the vehicle.
23: Officer approached the car, had a backup officer with him. As the officer was engaging with the suspect, the officer discovered that the suspect had a felony warrant. Several times he ordered the driver to get out of the car. Driver refused.
22: Chief Talbot says the officer, fearing for his life, fired one shot. The man later died at the hospital. The officer suffered non-life-threatening injuries. So many of the jails around the country that house black inmates while waiting for court appearances are in disrepair and dangerous for many reasons. Well, a policy change may help a little for what some call one of the worst facilities. In Atlanta, some people will not see the inside of the Fulton County Jail. The decision to change the policy is due to overcrowding and worsening conditions. Atlanta News First Television reports this comes a week after county commissioners passed a resolution urging the sheriff to do this. Black Fulton County Commissioner Rob Pitt spoke publicly about the change.
0: Let's say someone gets drunk, really drunk, rather than taking them to the jail, take them to the diversion center. And that's what we're working with our police officers now, to let them know that this is a tool.
22: However, some domestic violence and sexual assault misdemeanors will still be accepted in that facility. Well, this has been a wild week of weather around the country in places where lots of black people live, including Atlanta, where heavy rain leading to flooding has been impacting many. This black homeowner spoke to Atlanta News First Television about what happened at his house where a tree fell.
1: The first thing, vibration, actually sounded and felt like a bomb had gone off in the backyard. And came upstairs to the tree.
22: The National Weather Service issued a flood watch for counties covering the western half of the Atlanta metro area. Many are still dealing with the after effects of the bad weather around the south in different parts of the country, with trees and power lines knocked down. And in Detroit, the Motown Museum is giving fans a first look at its future. The museum just unveiled an animated fly-through of its massive expansion, offering a preview of what visitors can expect when the project wraps up next year. The $75 million Motown experience will feature nearly 50,000 square feet of interactive space, including exhibits, retail, a cafe, and a theater. Officials say the preview marks a major milestone, giving fans around the world a glimpse of the energy and emotion that will define the next chapter of Motown. I'm Mike Stevens on your home for Black News First, the Black Information Network.
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4: The cost of housing in Georgia is a huge problem. We've not expanded Medicaid. We're falling in the bottom half in literacy.
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7: BIN News This Hour, I'm Andrea Coleman with a look at some of the day's top stories. Coming up, two high-ranking black officials are at the center of a salacious sex investigation. We'll have the details. More testimony from Pam Bondi regarding the Epstein files, and once again, lawmakers are not happy with what they heard. And black artists and others are saying the big bash being thrown for America's 250th birthday is not for them. A federal judge and a deputy chief with the Atlanta Police Department are being investigated for alleged sexual encounters on the job. A special committee has been investigating allegations after a complaint was filed over the actions of U.S. District Judge Eleanor Ross and Atlanta Chief Deputy Kelly Collier. Both parties are black. Employees reported overhearing noises coming from the judge's chambers at least five times over a two-year period. The judge has so far been issued a private reprimand and has agreed to send out apologies. As for Collier, the Atlanta Police Department says it has launched an investigation. Federal judges are appointed for life but can be subject to disciplinary action, including censure, public or private reprimands, and temporary withholding of cases. They can only be removed through impeachment by Congress. President Obama nominated Ross to the federal bench in 2013. She was confirmed by the Senate the following year. Former Attorney General Pam Bondi has wrapped up testimony today related to the Justice Department's release of the Epstein files. Arizona Democratic Representative Yasemin Ansari said Bondi was supposed to speak under oath.
10: Instead, she is deflecting, she is refusing to answer questions, and she continues to refuse to answer specific questions about the President of the United States.
7: The closed-door hearing with the House Oversight Committee was focused on her handling of the investigation into Epstein and his accomplice, Ghislaine Maxwell. In her opening statement, Bondi acknowledged there were redaction errors in the release of the files. She also told lawmakers that oversight of the release process had been delegated to then-Deputy Attorney General Todd Blanch. A DOJ official said they were not prepared to address a potential deposition of Blanch at this time. The Commodores, Morris Day, and Young MC are among the artists backing out of the Freedom 250 concert series in Washington, D.C. The outdoor concerts are scheduled to take place on the National Mall this summer to celebrate America's 250th birthday. The series is being organized by President Trump's Freedom 250 Commission as part of the Great American State Fair. Many of the artists cite the political nature of the event as a reason for them not performing at it. Well, coming up in a couple of hours.
11: Ross Powell, Hamrick, and Victor King were two black babies who were used as guinea pigs, as lab rats, in a very targeted effort by the United States government.
7: Claims of another secret medical experiment on black people, this time on black infants. A renowned civil rights attorney has filed a lawsuit. We'll have details. This is BIN News This Hour. Be sure to follow us wherever you get your podcast. I'm Andrea Coleman on the Black Information Network, home of Black News First.
12: What's trending this hour? Federal, state, and local agencies are gearing up for the largest sporting event in the country, the FIFA World Cup.
13: The eyes of the world will be on South Florida.
12: Plus, four Fort Hood soldiers were among 11 men arrested during an undercover sting operation in Texas that went after men attempting to solicit sex from minors online. And a new study focused on melatonin says it could help night shift workers. I'm Tammy Eswick, and that's what's trending.
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14: The NAACP is urging black athletes to take a closer look at where they choose to compete at the collegiate level. In a new campaign highlighted by HBCU Buzz, the civil rights organization is encouraging top black recruits to consider historically black colleges and universities, or HBCUs, as they make major decisions about their athletic futures. The group says the push is part of a broader effort tied to voting rights and representation, calling on athletes, families, and fans students to think about the impact of their choices beyond field of play. The campaign also highlights the long-term influence Black athletes have in college sports, not just in competition, but in shaping culture, visibility, and resources across programs nationwide. It's sparking a wider national conversation about opportunity, influence, and where Black athletic talent can have the most impact. With the latest in HBCU news, I'm Morgan Wood on the Black Information Network.
0: 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Here are the top of the weekend songs that you've thumbed up. Number 3, In Your Eyes.

So when Brother Number One was putting together his fourth album, he was accepting submissions of songs. Enter Brother Number Two. Brother Number Two submits a song for Brother Number One's album, but Brother Number One says, uh-uh, that's trash. So Brother Number

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2: This is Layla Ali, undefeated world champion Hall of Fame boxer, wellness advocate, and CEO of Layla Ali Lifestyle. My father, Muhammad Ali, was more than a champion in the ring. He was a global voice for courage, conviction, faith, and justice. The Muhammad Ali Center celebrates his life, his principles, and his willingness to stand for something bigger than himself, reminding us of the power of purpose.

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1: I'm Bill Black with another Bet You Didn't Know music fact. How many times have you seen the Temptations movie and said this line?
2: They coming to see me.
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2: Ain't nobody coming to see you, Otis.
1: Maybe there was one somebody. You ever heard Patti LaBelle talk about the time she was engaged to

fourth album, he was accepting submissions of songs. Enter Brother Number Two. Brother Number Two submits a song for Brother Number One's album, but Brother Number One says, uh-uh, that's trash. So

0: For more than 5 decades, Sesame Street has been a beloved children's program teaching kids lessons about friendship, kindness, and learning.
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0: 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Gordon, played by actor Matt Robinson, was one of the first black male characters.

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2: This is Layla Ali, undefeated world champion Hall of Fame boxer, wellness advocate, and CEO of Layla Ali Lifestyle. My father, Muhammad Ali, was more than a champion in the ring. He was a global voice for courage, conviction, faith, and justice. The Muhammad Ali Center celebrates his life, his principles, and his willingness to stand for something bigger than himself, reminding us of the power of purpose. To learn

0: / history. I'm Layla Ali, and my history lives here.
1: I'm Bill Black with another Bet You Didn't Know music fact. How many times have you seen the Temptations movie and said this line?
2: They're coming to see me.
3: They're coming to see the Temptations.
2: Ain't nobody coming to see you, Otis.
1: Maybe there was one somebody. You ever heard Patti LaBelle talk about the time she was engaged

not. But did you know there was a very, very, very big record written for Patrice Rushen that she declined? Let me explain. Okay, surely you know this song, right?

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1: I'm Mike Stevens on your home for Black News First, the Black Information Network. Memorial Day weekend turned violent in largely black Hampton Roads, Virginia, including in Norfolk, where a police officer shot and killed a man during a traffic stop Monday night. Norfolk's black police chief Mark Talbot is talking about what happened, saying the man was wanted on several warrants and refused to get out of the car before dragging an officer with the vehicle.
2: Officer approached the car, had a backup officer with him. As the officer was engaging with the suspect, the officer discovered that the suspect had a felony warrant. Several times he ordered the driver to get out of the car. Driver refused.
1: Chief Talbot says the officer, fearing for his life, fired one shot. The man later died at the hospital. The officer suffered non-life-threatening injuries. So many of the jails around the country that house black inmates while waiting for court appearances are in disrepair and dangerous for many reasons. Well, a policy change may help a little for what some call one of the worst facilities. In Atlanta, some people will not see the inside of the Fulton County Jail. The decision to change the policy is due to overcrowding and worsening conditions. Atlanta News First Television reports this comes a week after county commissioners passed a resolution urging the sheriff to do this. Black Fulton County Commissioner Rob Pitt spoke publicly about the change.
3: Let's say someone gets drunk, really drunk, rather than taking them to the jail, take them to the diversion center. And that's what we're working with our police officers now, to let them know that this is a tool.
1: However, some domestic violence and sexual assault misdemeanors will still be accepted in that facility. Well, this has been a wild week of weather around the country in places where lots of black people live, including Atlanta, where heavy rain leading to flooding has been impacting many. This black homeowner spoke to Atlanta News First Television about what happened at his house where a tree fell.
4: The first thing, vibration, actually sounded and felt like a bomb had gone off in the backyard. We came upstairs to the tree.
1: The National Weather Service issued a flood watch for counties covering the western half of the Atlanta metro area. Many are still dealing with the after effects of the bad weather around the south in different parts of the country, with trees and power lines knocked down. And in Detroit, the Motown Museum is giving fans a first look at its future. The museum just unveiled an animated fly-through of its massive expansion, offering a preview of what visitors can expect when the project wraps up next year. The $75 million Motown experience will feature nearly 50,000 square feet of interactive space, including exhibits, retail, a cafe, and a theater. Officials say the preview marks a major milestone, giving fans around the world a glimpse of the energy and emotion that will define the next chapter of Motown. I'm Mike Stevens on your home for Black News First, the Black Information Network.
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7: Remember how the 14-year-old version of yourself felt? 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That sucky feeling of knowing that who you are on the inside doesn't match what people see on the outside. 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New metal videos are on MTV. You spend hours typing to strangers in AIM chat rooms. And you dress like a raver, even though you don't really know what a rave is. I'm Chelsea Arson. 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Getting up the nerve to join a band. Struggling with anger and body issues. Crushing on someone so hard you can't breathe around them. Experiencing how truly awful a first kiss can be. feeling like you could burst into a flaming ball of anger or sadness or both at any second. Making a decision that could cost you your friends, your band, and your entire social life. Dear Young Rocker, you're not alone. You lived through it. You're living through it now. You got this, kid.
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10: We've got a lot of work to do. 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
11: BIN News This Hour, I'm Andrea Coleman with a look at some of the day's top stories. Coming up, two high-ranking black officials are at the center of a salacious sex investigation. We'll have the details. More testimony from Pam Bondi regarding the Epstein files. And once again, lawmakers are not happy with what they heard. And black artists and others are saying the big bash being thrown for America's 250th birthday is not for them. A federal judge and a deputy chief with the Atlanta Police Department are being investigated for alleged sexual encounters on the job. A special committee has been investigating allegations after a complaint was filed over the actions of U.S. District Judge Eleanor Ross and Atlanta Chief Deputy Kelly Collier. Both parties are black. Employees reported overhearing noises coming from the judge's chambers at least five times over a two-year period. The judge has so far been issued a private reprimand and has agreed to send out apologies. As for Collier, the Atlanta Police Department says it has launched an investigation. Federal judges are appointed for life but can be subject to disciplinary action, including censure, public or private reprimands, and temporary withholding of cases. They can only be removed through impeachment by Congress. President Obama nominated Ross to the federal bench in 2013. She was confirmed by the Senate the following year. Former Attorney General Pam Bondi has wrapped up testimony today related to the Justice Department's release of the Epstein files. Arizona Democratic Representative Yasemin Ansari said Bondi was supposed to speak under oath.
12: Instead, she is deflecting, she is refusing to answer questions, and she continues to refuse to answer specific questions about the President of the United States.
11: The closed-door hearing with the House Oversight Committee was focused on her handling of the investigation into Epstein and his accomplice, Ghislaine Maxwell. In her opening statement, Bondi acknowledged there were redaction errors in the release of the files. She also told lawmakers that oversight of the release process had been delegated to then-Deputy Attorney General Todd Blanche. A DOJ official said they were not prepared to address a potential deposition of Blanche at this time. The Commodores, Morris Day, and Young MC are among the artists backing out of the Freedom 250 concert series in Washington, D.C. The outdoor concerts are scheduled to take place on the National Mall this summer to celebrate America's 250th birthday. The series is being organized by President Trump's Freedom 250 Commission as part of the Great American State Fair. Many of the artists cite the political nature of the event as a reason for them not performing at it. Well, coming up in a couple of hours,
13: Ross Powell, Henrik, and Victor King were two black babies who were used as guinea pigs, as lab rats, in a very targeted effort by the United States government.
11: Claims of another secret medical experiment on black people, this time on black infants. A renowned civil rights attorney has filed a lawsuit. We'll have details. This is BIN News This Hour. Be sure to follow us wherever you get your podcast. I'm Andrea Coleman on the Black Information Network, home of Black News First.
14: Here's what's trending this hour. Federal, state, and local agencies are gearing up for the largest sporting event in the country, the FIFA World Cup.
15: The eyes of the world will be on South Florida.
14: Plus, four Fort Hood soldiers were among 11 men arrested during an undercover sting operation in Texas that went after men attempting to solicit sex from minors online. And a new study focused on melatonin says it could help night shift workers. I'm Tammy Eswick, and that's what's trending.
0: 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Covering the latest news, sports, and events at our historically black colleges and universities. Here's Morgan Wood.
16: The NAACP is urging black athletes to take a closer look at where they choose to compete at the collegiate level. In a new campaign highlighted by HBCU Buzz, the civil rights organization is encouraging top black recruits to consider historically black colleges and universities, or HBCUs, as they make major decisions about their athletic futures. The group says the push is part of a broader effort tied to voting rights and representation, calling on athletes, families, and fans to think about the impact of their choices beyond field of play. The campaign also highlights the long-term influence black athletes have in college sports, not just in competition, but in shaping culture, visibility, and resources across programs nationwide. It's sparking a wider national conversation about opportunity, influence, and where black athletic talent can have the most impact. With the latest in HBCU news, I'm Morgan Wood on the Black Information Network.
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14: Cell phones have been an integral part of connecting our modern world. But did you know a black nuclear engineer pioneered the technology for them? Henry Thomas Sampson was born in 1934 in Jackson, Mississippi. He earned his bachelor's degree in chemical engineering from Purdue University in 1956, followed by his master's degree from UCLA in 1961 and his PhD shortly after. In 1971, Henry Sampson created the Gamma Electric Cell. It's a device which produced long-lasting power to satellites. Sampson's innovation caught the attention of the Motorola Company, which then placed his patented technology into their telephones. This eventually led to the very first telephone calls being made using cell phones. Henry Sampson passed on June 4th, 2015. His genius and black excellence helped create the globally connected world we share today. This is Tammy Eswick for the Black Information Network.
20: 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I'm Mike Strautmanis, and my history lives here.
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3: Home for 24/7 News, the Black Information Network. Some aspiring homeowners reportedly are facing numerous roadblocks, especially African Americans who are looking to buy a home. According to the U.S. Federal Housing Finance Agency, soaring home prices, elevated mortgage rates amid trying to manage debt like student loans are the primary culprits. WKOIC reports that a Northeast Ohio mayor is looking to help all aspiring homeowners with a special opportunity. Akron, Ohio's first mayor of color, Shamus Malik, is unveiling a down payment assistance plan for first-time homebuyers that could provide up to $7,500 for closing costs and down payments. Malik says the down payment assistance program is aimed at helping first-time home buyers.
22: You know, there's been a program like this in the county for a while, but having this in the city was very important to us. We see how hard it is for folks to put away savings at a time when we have rising costs across the board. And so I think every bit helps, right?
3: He also says he doesn't want people to be forced to be renters.
22: And we're seeing more folks are being kind of forced to rent even when they don't want to. And so this is our way of taking one of those obstacles out of the way.
3: The program will be funded through federal home funds from the U.S. Department of Housing and Urban Development. The mayor says the city still is finalizing details of the program, but it is set to launch this summer, WKYC says. Crime lab results reportedly are experiencing backlogs across the United States. Take the southern state of Georgia, for instance. A new report from the Georgia Bureau of Investigation is showing a backlog of cases involving crime lab results. The GBI monthly statistical report shows up to 48,000 unworked cases exceeding 30 days in the past 9 months. The Chatham County DA is Shalina Jones. Jones, who is African American, tells WSAV that backlogs from the crime lab result in backlogs for criminal cases where victims, defendants, and attorneys are forced into longer waiting periods before a case can be resolved. An Ohio man is finding that he has a high school diploma after 4 decades of believing he didn't have one. According to WKRC, 58-year-old Sean Hughes attended high school in Cincinnati in the 80s. Hughes, who is African-American, struggled academically and went to summer school after failing some courses. Hughes says his absenteeism was high because he got sick.
23: I missed so many days out of summer school because I got ill, so I never did return and I never did look back at how I was going to get my diploma.
3: He never looked at pursuing his diploma but was encouraged to try again. He had battled alcoholism over the years, but successfully recovered.
23: One of the things I decided to do once I stopped drinking and was in a program, they helped me to do things in a more positive way. And one of the decisions I made was to go back to school.
3: It was then when there was an amazing discovery when program officials reviewed his records. He did have the credits to graduate. And Hughes' original diploma from 1986 had been in storage all this time at the Cincinnati Public School District's office, WKRC says. I'm Mike Island on your home for Black News First, the Black Information Network.
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24: Iran is vowing retaliation after the U.S. military carried out what it called self-defense strikes on Iranian missile launch sites and naval assets.
25: To your backyard.
26: A mural honoring Ona Judge is now on display in Portsmouth, New Hampshire. Judge escaped enslavement by George Washington at 22 and lived the rest of her life free.
21: Whatever happens next.
27: It's almost like we're living in a tale of two Floridas. The governor would like to project that our economy is so strong and that we've got all this money in reserves.
25: You'll hear about it on the Black Information Network. Your money on the Black Information Network.
28: A new report is sounding the alarm about a growing workforce crisis hitting Black women in tech. Here are the catalysts driving this disruption in employment for Black women: AI, mass layoffs, and the rollback of corporate DEI commitments. Black women are already one of the most underrepresented groups in the industry. According to the analysis of data by People of Color in Tech, Black women are now being pushed out at disproportionate rates as companies restructure and automate certain roles. According to the recent article, many of the jobs most vulnerable to AI replacement are roles where Black women are overrepresented, like support, operations, and entry-level tech positions. At the same time, the wave of tech layoffs over the past 2 years has also impacted diversity. The report also points out that companies are quietly scaling back DEI programs, cutting budgets, eliminating roles, and reframing diversity work as non-essential. Money news at 24 and 54 minutes past each hour. I'm Nicole Deal on your home for Black News First, the Black Information Network.
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28: Deal on your home for 24/7 news, the Black Information Network. Online racists appear to be celebrating the death of a 75-year-old Black woman who died after a fight at Tim Hortons Coffee and Bakery. A viral video from Fort Wayne, Indiana, shows employees come from behind the counter and a fight begins with Anita Grayson. She lays on the floor for a while but eventually leaves and was found dead nearby. One man writing on social media goes to show no matter the age, chimps can't keep their hands to themselves. And another saying, imagine a 75-year-old chimp spitting in your face. The video appears to show Grayson was pushed first. Civil rights attorney Ben Crump has been retained by her family. Black Voters Matter is launching a nationwide simulcast of its documentary, Love, Joy, and Power, airing across Black-owned media platforms like The Joy Reid Show and Roland Martin Unfiltered.
9: The film follows BMV's founders as the blackest boss in America as they organized during the 2020 election. It highlights strategy, resistance, and joy amid voter suppression. The June 1st simulcast comes after a major day of action in Alabama and serves as a call to mobilize Black political power. It aims to rally Black communities at a moment when GOP redistricting is prevalent. I'm Kevin Brown on the Black Information Network.
28: We move on to Texas, where eight people were recently stuck on a roller coaster in Galveston. The roller coaster at Pleasure Pier, known as the Iron Shark, malfunctioned, leaving the riders stranded about 100 feet in the air. They were all middle and high school students. It took the Galveston Fire Department about 4 hours to rescue the kids, but luckily no one was injured. And finally, a vibrant dance group of Black children ages 4 to 16 who grew up in poverty just landed the biggest stage of their lives. Latin superstar Shakira has personally invited Uganda's ghetto kids to perform with her during the World Cup final halftime show this July in New Jersey.
4: When we had the news, when we saw the video that Shakira posted about us, we were so excited. It was a dream come true. We have always been dancing to her songs. So seeing that news made our hearts so happy.
28: I'm Nicole Deal on your home for Black News First, the Black Information Network. 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
5: The American Cancer Society is releasing updated colorectal cancer screening guidelines, now recommending blood tests along with colonoscopies starting at age 45 for adults at average risk. The updated guidance also includes new FDA-approved at-home stool tests aimed at making screenings more accessible. This helps the Black community, where colorectal cancer death rates remain disproportionately high. Advocates also say alternative testing options may help address hesitation among some Black men who avoid traditional screenings, including the stigma and discomfort often associated with the digit test or invasive procedures. The ACS predicts nearly 160,000 new colorectal cancer cases and more than 55,000 deaths in the U.S. this year, with colorectal cancer now considered the deadliest cancer among adults under 50. That's your Healthy Minutes. I'm Morgan Wood on the Black Information Network, your home for Black News First.

album, he was accepting submissions of songs. Enter Brother Number Two. Brother Number Two submits a song for Brother Number One's album, but Brother Number One says, uh-uh, that's trash. So Brother

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1: Most people know about Restaurant Week, but not everyone knows there's a Black Restaurant Week born in Houston, Texas in 2016 and is now spring. 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
1: That's one of the three founders, Fallon Farrell.
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2: Well, the Smith family drama is heating up again, and this time it's hitting the ex-wife. Cherie Zampino has officially filed a $1 million slander lawsuit against Will Smith's former friend, Bilal Salam. According to court documents obtained by TMZ, Zampino claims Salam crossed the line during a recent interview on the Unwind with Tasha K YouTube show. She alleges he made outrageously offensive false claims about her personal life, calling her a crossfire victim of Salam's ongoing vendetta against Will Smith. Salam has not yet commented, but Zampino is seeking $1 million in damages, punitive damages, and legal fees. And Issa Rae is redefining digital storytelling with her TikTok microdrama, Screen Time. The series has exploded to nearly 75 million views, becoming the platform's most watched in terms of total watch time. Produced by Rae's Hooray Media and backed by TikTok, the thriller unfolds in one-minute episodes and features a predominantly Black cast. Its success proves audiences are all in for bite-sized, compelling storytelling on social media. With the latest in entertainment at 17 and 47 minutes past each hour, I'm Bree Wood on the Black Information Network, your home for Black news first.
3: I'm Bill Black with another Bet You Didn't Know music fact. So I just got through reading Mariah Carey's book, The Meaning of Mariah Carey. And in it, she talks about her and Derek Jeter had a brief fling from 97 to 1998 towards the end of her marriage to Tommy Mottola. She also revealed that Derek was the inspiration for this song.

0: voters, but it's going to be litigated by the actual plaintiffs in Calais.
1: Well, a Florida judge is supposed to be reviewing the deal between the Justice Department and President Donald Trump to settle his lawsuit against the IRS for leaking his tax records to the media. Trump tried to create a fund to compensate so-called victims of political weaponization. Some retired federal judges are calling it collusion. It's definitely going to be a hot girl summer. Megan Thee Stallion showed off her summer swimsuit collection this week and walked the runway during Miami Swim Week. Get BIN News now on demand 24/7 on the iHeartRadio app.
2: I'm Vanessa Tyler on the Black Information Network, your home for Black News First. Black America should know by now there is a problem. Our power, our votes are at risk. To discuss the way forward, joining me is Congresswoman Yvette Clark, representing New York and really the nation as the current chair of the Congressional Black Caucus. Congresswoman Clark, welcome back to the Black Information Network.
3: Well, thank you for having me. It's great to be back with you, Vanessa.
2: Let's jump right to the numbers. How many Black lawmakers could we lose due to remapping?
3: You know, it's very difficult to determine that, and I'll tell you why. We know that there have been a number of seats, particularly in the south of the United States, that have been targeted. We estimate that there are about 19 members who have been targeted. However, this is a nationwide election cycle where we have members of African descent who are candidates running in districts all across the country. And as a result of that, it's hard to tell at this stage exactly how many seats, given that the current configuration of the Congressional Black Caucus has 62 members, will ultimately be returned or will have new members elected in this election cycle.
2: All roads lead south. There have been rallies. How can we reach Black people who have not voted in years? They didn't even vote for president.
3: Yeah, it's going to really take an all-out, all-strategies approach to really reaching out and connecting with what they call low propensity voters. You know, I think that, you know, the Trump administration has gone through great lengths to suppress voter participation in America.
2: An autopsy of the election was revealed, basically saying the Democrats are on an islands of blue in an ocean of red. Did Democrats forget about rural America?
3: It's unfortunate in that, you know, we didn't win the propaganda war, if you will. The Democrats have always remembered how critical the rural America is, and we've always been a part of it. The vast majority of Black folks, particularly in the South, live in rural enclaves. So we've got a lot of work to do. There's no ifs, ands, or buts about it, but we are doing it. And we know that it's a necessity. It's not an option. And so that's what we are working on doing, the members of the Congressional Black Caucus, in order to, you know, move this nation forward.
2: Congresswoman Yvette Clark, always a pleasure. Thank you so much for talking with me.
3: Well, thank you so much for having me once again. Thank you.
2: With Black News First, I'm Vanessa Tyler on the Black Information Network.
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10: I'm Mike Stevens on your home for Black News First, the Black Information Network. Memorial Day weekend turned violent in largely black Hampton Roads, Virginia, including in Norfolk, where a police officer shot and killed a man during a traffic stop Monday night. Norfolk's black police chief Mark Talbot is talking about what happened, saying the man was wanted on several warrants and refused to get out of the car before dragging an officer with the vehicle.
11: Officer approached the car, had a backup officer with him. As the officer was engaging with the suspect, the officer discovered that the suspect had a felony warrant. Several times he ordered the driver to get out of the car. Driver refused.
10: Chief Talbot says the officer, fearing for his life, fired one shot. The man later died at the hospital. The officer suffered non-life-threatening injuries. So many of the jails around the country that house black inmates while waiting for court appearances are in disrepair and dangerous for many reasons. Well, a policy change may help a little for what some call one of the worst facilities. In Atlanta, some people will not see the inside of the Fulton County Jail. The decision to change the policy is due to overcrowding and worsening conditions. Atlanta News First Television reports this comes a week after county commissioners passed a resolution urging the sheriff to do this. Black Fulton County Commissioner Rob Pitt spoke publicly about the change.
12: Let's say someone gets drunk, really drunk, rather than taking them to the jail, take them to the diversion center. And that's what we're working with our police officers now, to let them know that this is a tool.
10: However, some domestic violence and sexual assault misdemeanors will still be accepted in that facility. Well, this has been a wild week of weather around the country in places where lots of black people live, including Atlanta, where heavy rain leading to flooding has been impacting many. This black homeowner spoke to Atlanta News First Television about what happened at his house where a tree fell.
13: The first thing, vibration, actually sounded and felt like a bomb had gone off in the backyard. It came upstairs to the tree.
10: The National Weather Service issued a flood watch for counties covering the western half of the Atlanta metro area. Many are still dealing with the after effects of the bad weather around the South in different parts of the country, with trees and power lines knocked down. And in Detroit, the Motown Museum is giving fans a first look at its future. The museum just unveiled an animated fly-through of its massive expansion, offering a preview of what visitors can expect when the project wraps up next year. The $75 million Motown experience will feature nearly 50,000 square feet of interactive space, including exhibits, retail, a cafe, and a theater. Officials say the preview marks a major milestone, giving fans around the world a glimpse of the energy and emotion that will define the next chapter of Motown. I'm Mike Stevens on your home for Black News First, the Black Information Network.
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10: 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He defeated longtime Black Congressman Al Green
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28: BIN News This Hour, I'm Andrea Coleman with a look at some of the day's top stories. Coming up, two high-ranking black officials are at the center of a salacious sex investigation. We'll have the details. More testimony from Pam Bondi regarding the Epstein files. And once again, lawmakers are not happy with what they heard. And black artists and others are saying the big bash being thrown for America's 250th birthday is not for them. A federal judge and a deputy chief with the Atlanta Police Department are being investigated for alleged sexual encounters on the job. A special committee has been investigating allegations after a complaint was filed over the actions of U.S. District Judge Eleanor Ross and Atlanta Chief Deputy Kelly Collier. Both parties are black. Employees reported overhearing noises coming from the judge's chambers at least five times over a two-year period. The judge has so far been issued a private reprimand and has agreed to send out apologies. As for Collier, the Atlanta Police Department says it has launched an investigation. Federal judges are appointed for life but can be subject to disciplinary action, including censure, public or private reprimands, and temporary withholding of cases. They can only be removed through impeachment by Congress. President Obama nominated Ross to the federal bench in 2013. She was confirmed by the Senate the following year. Former Attorney General Pam Bondi has wrapped up testimony today related to the Justice Department's release of the Epstein files. Arizona Democratic Representative Yasemin Ansari said Bondi was supposed to speak under oath.
29: Instead, she is deflecting, she is refusing to answer questions, and she continues to refuse to answer specific questions about the President of the United States.
28: The closed-door hearing with the House Oversight Committee was focused on her handling of the investigation into Epstein and his accomplice, Ghislaine Maxwell. In her opening statement, Bondi acknowledged there were redaction errors in the release of the files. She also told lawmakers that oversight of the release process had been delegated to then-Deputy Attorney General Todd Blanche. A DOJ official said they were not prepared to address a potential deposition of Blanche at this time. The Commodores, Morris Day, and Young MC are among the artists backing out of the Freedom 250 concert series in Washington, D.C. The outdoor concerts are scheduled to take place on the National Mall this summer to celebrate America's 250th birthday. The series is being organized by President Trump's Freedom 250 Commission as part of the Great American State Fair. Many of the artists cite the political nature of the event as a reason for them not performing at it. Well, coming up in a couple of hours,
30: Ross Powell, and Victor King were two black babies who were used as guinea pigs, as lab rats, in a very targeted effort by the United States government.
28: Claims of another secret medical experiment on black people, this time on black infants. A renowned civil rights attorney has filed a lawsuit. We'll have details. This is BIN News This Hour. Be sure to follow us wherever you get your podcasts. I'm Andrea Coleman on the Black Information Network, home of Black News First.
2: here's what's trending this hour. Federal, state, and local agencies are gearing up for the largest sporting event in the country, the FIFA World Cup.
3: The eyes of the world will be on South Florida.
2: Plus, four Fort Hood soldiers were among 11 men arrested during an undercover sting operation in Texas that went after men attempting to solicit sex from minors online.

0: For more than five decades, Sesame Street has been a beloved children's program teaching kids lessons about friendship, kindness, and learning.
1: Greetings, I am the Count.
0: From the beginning, the show included African-American actors in key roles offering positive representation. Gordon, played by actor Matt Robinson, was one of the first black male characters on a children's show.
2: We have this game to play, and it's all about listening.
0: His role highlighted the importance of family, education, and community for kids of all backgrounds. Sesame Street not only taught numbers and letters, but also celebrated black culture. It helped show all children, no matter their race, could learn, grow, succeed. So the next time you watch Sesame Street, remember the lasting impact it had on the educational training of black children to see themselves as smart, capable, worthy of learning. It's not just a show, it's history in the making. I'm Vanessa Tyler on the Black Information Network.
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6: 35 members are being promoted to the rank of sergeant.
5: That's part of an NYPD promotion ceremony. Meanwhile, New York Mayor Zoran Mamdani axing Sheriff Anthony Miranda, who was hired under the Eric Adams administration. Miranda has

0: This is Esther Dillard with another spotlight on Black excellence. Tyler Perry is one of the most successful figures in the entertainment industry. Born in New Orleans, Louisiana in 1969, Emmett Perry Jr. endured a difficult childhood marked by poverty and abuse. After changing his name and moving to Atlanta in 1992, Tyler Perry began writing and producing stage plays that became highly successful.
1: All you gotta do is take an R&B song, put Jesus in it, and it's a gospel song.
0: What? It was also during that time that he created his signature character, the iconic Mabel Medea Simmons.
2: Yea, though she walked in the valley with the shadow of Little Red Riding Hood and the Three Bears.
0: With an estimated net worth of over $1 billion, Tyler Perry is also a generous philanthropist, having donated millions to such causes as education, civil rights, and disaster relief, and another shining example of Black excellence. I'm Esther Dillard on the Black Information Network.
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4: Columbus's BIN. Guaranteed Black. Guaranteed Human.
5: I'm Tammy Eswick with BIN News Now.
6: 35 members are being promoted to the rank of sergeant.
5: That's part of an NYPD promotion ceremony. Meanwhile, New York Mayor Zohran Mamdani axing Sheriff Anthony Miranda, who was hired under the Eric Adams administration. Miranda has faced several controversies, including the discovery of cash stuffed into safes. He's being replaced with Edwin Raymond, a Black man and retired NYPD lieutenant. United Airlines flight diverted after a passenger tried to breach the cockpit several times. It happened on a flight bound for Minneapolis. An FBI spokesperson says at least one person was detained on flight UA2005. No injuries were reported. Well, finally, Martin Luther King Jr. III and his wife renewed their vows this past week. Eurowebs says Reverend Al Sharpton and Chris Tucker were among those in attendance. Get BIN.

album, he was accepting submissions of songs. Enter Brother Number Two. Brother Number Two submits a song for Brother Number One's album, but Brother Number One says, uh-uh, that's trash. So Brother Number

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3: I'm Mike Stevens on your home for Black News First, the Black Information Network. In Florida, the League of Women Voters plans to appeal after a judge rejected a request for an injunction that could have stopped the new map that heavily favors Republicans from taking effect. Some Florida lawmakers say the congressional map could also weaken Black voting representation. Democratic state leader Representative Fentress Driscoll, who is Black, says she still wants a court to stop what Republicans are doing.
4: In the context of Donald Trump asking the Republicans to do just that, to help give him an unfair advantage, it just seems to me that everything about this map is illegal.
3: Meanwhile, a Black Nashville state senator who protested Tennessee's special redistricting session is now facing disciplinary action from Senate leadership. Democratic Senator Charlene Oliver stood on her desk during the Senate vote earlier this month while protesting the Congressional

0: national map changes and holding a sign criticizing the process. A letter from Lieutenant Governor Randy McNally says her actions violated Senate decorum rules and outlines penalties, including limits on travel reimbursements. Oliver called the punishment politically motivated and says she will continue speaking out against the redistricting plan, which eliminates the state's only Black-majority congressional district in mostly Black Memphis. Also in the South, a Republican-drawn Alabama congressional district is being blocked by federal judges. A three-judge panel maintained the 2023 map likely discriminates against Black voters. The judges said the recent Supreme Court decision that narrowed the Voting Rights Act doesn't impact that finding. The ruling means unless the Supreme Court steps in, Alabama will have to use a court-drawn map for this year's midterms that includes a second Black-majority district. With the primary election in Los Angeles coming up, the race for Los Angeles mayor appears to be getting closer. The latest poll from the UC Berkeley Institute of Governmental Studies shows Black Mayor Karen Bass in the lead right now, with the support of 26% of likely voters. This is the mayor speaking at a recent candidates forum about the ongoing homeless crisis there.
1: But we have to move them into permanent housing quicker. I have fast-tracked the 42,000 units. 6,000 are currently under construction now.
0: Despite her popularity, her lead is much smaller than it once was. Mayor Bass has been endorsed by California Governor Gavin Newsom. And the Obama Foundation is revealing what the first portion of programming will be for the grand opening weekend of the Obama Presidential Center on Chicago's South Side. The grand opening weekend will take place June 19th through the 21st. Programming includes live performances, family-friendly activities, food, art, and storytelling across the campus. The Black Information Network is covering the Obama Center events that week leading up to Juneteenth, which includes live broadcasts from there. The Obama Foundation is a nonprofit collaborator of the Black Information Network. I'm Mike Stevens on your home for Black News First, the Black Information Network.
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4: This is Layla Ali, undefeated world champion Hall of Fame boxer, wellness advocate, and CEO of Layla Ali Lifestyle. My father, Muhammad Ali, was more than a champion in the ring. He was a global voice for courage, conviction, faith, and justice. The Muhammad Ali Center celebrates his life, his principles, and his willingness to stand for something bigger than himself, reminding us of the power of purpose. To learn

0: 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I'm Layla Ali, and my history lives here.
1: I'm Bill Black with another Bet You Didn't Know music fact. How many times have you seen the Temptations movie and said this line?
2: They're coming to see me.
3: They're coming to see the Temptations.
2: Ain't nobody coming to see you, Otis.
1: Maybe there was one somebody. You ever heard Patti LaBelle talk about the time she was engaged?

0: party than a concert. Dressed in his signature all white, crowds will stand at their feet and sing to the top of their lungs.
1: Ooh, and pain. I like sunshine and rain.
0: Sadly, on September 10th, 2024, Frankie Beverly left us with hits for lifetimes to come.

0: Yeah.
1: I'm Mike Stevens on your home for Black News First, the Black Information Network. Memorial Day weekend turned violent in largely black Hampton Roads, Virginia, including in Norfolk, where a police officer shot and killed a man during a traffic stop Monday night. Norfolk's black police chief Mark Talbot is talking about what happened, saying the man was wanted on several warrants and refused to get out of the car before dragging an officer with the vehicle.
2: Officer approached the car, had a backup officer with him. As the officer was engaging with the suspect, the officer discovered that the suspect had a felony warrant. Several times he ordered the driver to get out of the car. Driver refused.
1: Chief Talbot says the officer, fearing for his life, fired one shot. The man later died at the hospital. The officer suffered non-life-threatening injuries. So many of the jails around the country that house black inmates while waiting for court appearances are in disrepair and dangerous for many reasons. Well, a policy change may help a little for what some call one of the worst facilities. In Atlanta, some people will not see the inside of the Fulton County Jail. The decision to change the policy is due to overcrowding and worsening conditions. Atlanta News First Television reports this comes a week after county commissioners passed a resolution urging the sheriff to do this. Black Fulton County Commissioner Rob Pitt spoke publicly about the change.
3: Let's say someone gets drunk, really drunk, rather than taking them to the jail, take them to the diversion center. And that's what we're working with our police officers now, to let them know that this is a tool.
1: However, some domestic violence and sexual assault misdemeanors will still be accepted in that facility. Well, this has been a wild week of weather around the country in places where lots of black people live, including Atlanta, where heavy rain leading to flooding has been impacting many. This black homeowner spoke to Atlanta News First Television about what happened at his house where a tree fell.
4: The first thing, vibration, actually sounded and felt like a bomb had gone off in the backyard and came upstairs to the tree.
1: The National Weather Service issued a flood watch for counties covering the western half of the Atlanta metro area. Many are still dealing with the after effects of the bad weather around the south in different parts of the country, with trees and power lines knocked down. And in Detroit, the Motown Museum is giving fans a first look at its future. The museum just unveiled an animated fly-through of its massive expansion, offering a preview of what visitors can expect when the project wraps up next year. The $75 million Motown experience will feature nearly 50,000 square feet of interactive space, including exhibits, retail, a cafe, and a theater. Officials say the preview marks a major milestone, giving fans around the world a glimpse of the energy and emotion that will define the next chapter of Motown. I'm Mike Stevens on your home for Black News First, the Black Information Network.
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5: For more than five decades, Sesame Street has been a beloved children's program teaching kids lessons about friendship, kindness, and learning.
7: Greetings, I am the Count.
5: From the beginning, the show included African-American actors in key roles offering positive representation. Gordon, played by actor Matt Robinson, was one of the first black male characters on a children's show.
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5: His role highlighted the importance of family, education, and community for kids of all backgrounds. Sesame Street not only taught numbers and letters, but also celebrated black culture. It helped show all children, no matter their race, could learn, grow, succeed. So the next time you watch Sesame Street, remember the lasting impact it had on the educational training of black children to see themselves as smart, capable, worthy of learning. It's not just a show, it's history in the making. I'm Vanessa Tyler on the Black Information Network.
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11: 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Boys in particular are in need of positive male role models.
9: For and by the black community.
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13: The cost of housing in Georgia is a huge problem. We've not expanded Medicaid. We're falling in the bottom half in literacy.
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14: BIN News This Hour, I'm Andrea Coleman with a look at some of the day's top stories. Coming up, two high-ranking black officials are at the center of a salacious sex investigation. We'll have the details. More testimony from Pam Bondi regarding the Epstein files, and once again, lawmakers are not happy with what they heard. And black artists and others are saying the big bash being thrown for America's 250th birthday is not for them. A federal judge and a deputy chief with the Atlanta Police Department are being investigated for alleged sexual encounters on the job. A special committee has been investigating allegations after a complaint was filed over the actions of U.S. District Judge Eleanor Ross and Atlanta Chief Deputy Kelly Collier. Both parties are black. Employees reported overhearing noises coming from the judge's chambers at least five times over a two-year period. The judge has so far been issued a private reprimand and has agreed to send out apologies. As for Collier, the Atlanta Police Department says it has launched an investigation. Federal judges are appointed for life but can be subject to disciplinary action, including censure, public or private reprimands, and temporary withholding of cases. They can only be removed through impeachment by Congress. President Obama nominated Ross to the federal bench in 2013. She was confirmed by the Senate the following year. Former Attorney General Pam Bondi has wrapped up testimony today related to the Justice Department's release of the Epstein files. Arizona Democratic Representative Yasemin Ansari said Bondi was supposed to speak under oath.
15: Instead, she is deflecting, she is refusing to answer questions, and she continues to refuse to answer specific questions about the President of the United States.
14: The closed-door hearing with the House Oversight Committee was focused on her handling of the investigation into Epstein and his accomplice, Ghislaine Maxwell. In her opening statement, Bondi acknowledged there were redaction errors in the release of the files. She also told lawmakers that oversight of the release process had been delegated to then-Deputy Attorney General Todd Blanche. A DOJ official said they were not prepared to address a potential deposition of Blanche at this time. The Commodores, Morris Day, and Young MC are among the artists backing out of the Freedom 250 concert series in Washington, D.C. The outdoor concerts are scheduled to take place on the National Mall this summer to celebrate America's 250th birthday. The series is being organized by President Trump's Freedom 250 Commission as part of the Great American State Fair. Many of the artists cite the political nature of the event as a reason for them not performing at it. Well, coming up in a couple of hours,
16: Ross and Victor King were two black babies who were used as guinea pigs, as lab rats, in a very targeted effort by the United States government.
14: Claims of another secret medical experiment on black people, this time on black infants. A renowned civil rights attorney has filed a lawsuit. We'll have details. This is BIN News This Hour. Be sure to follow us wherever you get your podcast. I'm Andrea Coleman on the Black Information Network, home of Black News First.
0: here's what's trending this hour. Federal, state, and local agencies are gearing up for the largest sporting event in the country, the FIFA World Cup.
17: The eyes of the world will be on South Florida.
0: Plus, four Fort Hood soldiers were among 11 men arrested during an undercover sting operation in Texas that went after men attempting to solicit sex from minors online. And a new study focused on melatonin says it could help night shift workers. I'm Tammy Eswick, and that's what's trending.
9: 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Covering the latest news, sports, and events at our historically black colleges and universities. Here's Morgan Wood.
18: The NAACP is urging black athletes to take a closer look at where they choose to compete at the collegiate level. In a new campaign highlighted by HBCU Buzz, the civil rights organization is encouraging top black recruits to consider historically black colleges and universities, or HBCUs, as they make major decisions about their athletic futures. The group says the push is part of a broader effort tied to voting rights and representation, calling on athletes, families, and fans to think about the impact of their choices beyond fields of play. The campaign also highlights the long-term influence black athletes have in college sports, not just in competition, but in shaping culture, visibility, and resources across programs nationwide. It's sparking a wider national conversation about opportunity, influence, and where black athletic talent can have the most impact. With the latest in HBCU news, I'm Morgan Wood on the Black Information Network.
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0: Cell phones have been an integral part of connecting our modern world. But did you know a black nuclear engineer pioneered the technology for them? Henry Thomas Sampson was born in 1934 in Jackson, Mississippi. He earned his bachelor's degree in chemical engineering from Purdue University in 1956, followed by his master's degree from UCLA in 1961 and his PhD shortly after. In 1971, Henry Sampson created the Gamma Electric Cell. It's a device which produces long-lasting power to satellites. Sampson's innovation caught the attention of the Motorola Company, which then placed his patented technology into their telephones. This eventually led to the very first telephone calls being made using cell phones. Henry Sampson passed on June 4th, 2015. His genius and black excellence helped create the globally connected world we share today. This is Tammy Eswick for the Black Information Network.
22: 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I'm Mike Strautmanis, and my history lives here.
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2: Esther Dillard on your home for 24/7 News, the Black Information Network. Here are your top stories. Congresswoman and chair of the Congressional Black Caucus, Yvette Clark, joins us on the BIN. Memorial Day weekend turns violent in Hampton Roads, Virginia, after a police officer shoots someone during a traffic stop. And a judge denies a block of President Trump's executive order that would put limits on mail-in voting. The president's executive order directs his administration to draw up lists of U.S. eligible voters in each state and to deliver only those listed. The judge's decision comes as MAGA Republicans are doing everything they can to keep control of both U.S. houses ahead of the midterm elections. In Brownsville, Tennessee, residents are relieved after police arrested a suspect in the mass shooting where a black student was killed while taking her pre-prom photos. Fox 13 News reports a family member turned in DeQuarius Lax to the Brownsville Police Department after authorities searched for weeks. Brownsville Mayor William Rawls told the station this.
3: So we knew he was a young person in our community, and we just want everybody to stay collectively together, stay strong in this face of adversity. We're still a small, knit, very close community with a lot of good activities, live music and things we want to do. And we'll continue to do those things as a community, and we want to bring justice.
2: It was on May 8th, police say Lax shot into a crowd at a park, killing 17-year-old Satura Hayes and injuring six others. 200,000 new affordable homes. That's what New York City Mayor Zoran Mamdani is promising to create over the next decade. He announced the plan with a focus on new tools the city has to speed up the development of affordable housing.
4: Government has made it harder to build affordable housing through bureaucracy and through red tape. My friends, we are bringing that era to an end.
2: The so-called block-by-block plan includes direct money for affordable housing in low-income areas, near public transit hubs, and using land. The plan also includes $5 billion in the next 2 years for rent-subsidized homes and affordable senior housing. A park built during segregation finally gets recognition. Montgomery County, Maryland places a historical marker at Hefner Park and Community Center in Tacoma Park, Maryland. It's a site built in 1959 after black families spent a decade fighting for a place where their children could simply play. Patricia Matthews used to play there as a child. Her father, Lee Jordan, led the fight to get it built.
23: I just hope that people will realize the effort that he made and keep that in their hearts and remember that they can do the same thing. It doesn't stop with Lee Jordan.
2: Montgomery County now has placed two historical markers this month, a small but powerful step toward making sure these stories are never forgotten. And Maryland's oldest HBCU, Bowie State, announced it's laying off nearly 80 people because of a budget shortfall. NBC4 in D.C. reports the institution has an $18 million deficit. Administrators say the financial struggle stems from declining enrollment and reduced state and federal funding. I'm Esther Dillard on your home for Black News First, the Black Information Network.
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12: The Congressional Black Caucus now urging major U.S. corporations to oppose redistricting efforts,
10: giving voice to the black community.
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26: A new proposal tied to U.S. money could soon have Americans carrying around a much larger bill featuring President Trump. The Treasury Department says it's exploring plans for a possible $250 bill as part of America's upcoming 250th anniversary celebration. But before that can happen, Congress would need to first change federal laws because current laws do not allow living people to appear on U.S. currency. Treasury officials say they are already preparing that in case the legislation passes. So what does this mean for consumers? Well, right now, the proposal is mostly symbolic. But experts say introducing a much higher value bill could raise questions about cash usage, counterfeiting, risk, and how Americans even use larger amounts of physical money anymore as digital payments continue growing. And despite mock-ups already circulating online, Treasury officials say no official design has been approved yet, and any real currency design process would take years. With Money News at 24 and 54 minutes past each hour, I'm Mimi Brown on your home for Black News First, the Black Information Network.
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1: Graduation ceremonies were a washout, literally in parts of Tennessee this week, but the graduating class of 2026 took it in stride. Congratulations to all my Black lady graduates who walked across those soggy football fields in high heels. The interesting thing about it all, local station Fox 17 says they had been reporting that there would be rain, and lots of it. Here's Dr. Michelle Watts, who's a Black woman, and says there should have been a contingency plan for the graduates. Here's Fox 17.
5: They asked, could they hold on before they come out because it had started to rain? And they was like, have anybody checked the weather? Well, maybe they did check the weather, but what were they going to do at that point?
2: Some cities in the U.S. are going to start looking like a sci-fi movie. Nashville police announced a temporary program where they plan to test out drones going to emergency scenes. Police say the technology will delete recordings after 7 days, according to Fox 13, though critics worry about the tech being used to over-police Black people.
1: It's a New Orleans tradition, the 52nd annual Super Boil, like crawfish boil. It went down this week and included about 20 first-year New Orleans Saints football players, many who Fox 8 said had never ate crawfish before. Here's rookie defensive tackle Christian Miller, who's a Black man, via Fox 8.
6: We got some good food, Grandma. I love you. We got some good food, but it ain't like New Orleans.
2: And due to financial issues, the University of New Orleans is transitioning back to the LSU system. And now they'll be looking for a new president soon after current president Kathy Johnson announced she's leaving for a position at St. Louis University. Black students make up about 20% of the student body at the University of New Orleans. That's the second biggest racial group at the school.
1: 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I'm Timmy Eswick along with Esther Dillard on your home for Black News First, the Black Information Network. 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
7: A new analysis of multiple studies suggests that eating more legumes and soy foods may help lower high blood pressure. Published in the journal BMJ Nutrition Prevention and Health, researchers reviewed 12 long-term studies that found that people who regularly consumed beans, lentils, chickpeas, and soy products like tofu were less likely to develop hypertension. While previous research has linked these foods to overall heart health, the effect on blood pressure has been less clear until now. The Black community is disproportionately affected by hypertension. According to the CDC, nearly half of Black adults in the U.S. live with high blood pressure, a rate higher than other racial groups. Health experts say more affordable plant-based foods like legumes could be one tool in addressing those disparities, particularly in communities with limited access to fresh foods. That's your Healthy Minutes. I'm Morgan Wood on the Black Information Network, your home for Black News First.

0: On August 7th, 1948, Alice Coachman made history as the first black woman to win an Olympic gold medal. Her victory in the high jump at the London Olympic Summer Games cemented her legacy as a trailblazer in sports and beyond. Coachman was born in Albany, Georgia in 1923 and grew up in the segregated South where opportunities for black athletes, particularly women, were scarce. Despite these challenges, her determination was undeniable. She trained barefoot on dirt roads with homemade equipment, proving that passion can overcome the biggest obstacles. At the 1948 Olympics, Coachman's high jump cleared the bar at 5 feet 6 1/8 inches, and she became the first black woman to win a gold medal. Beyond the track, Coachman became a role model and advocate for young athletes, encouraging them to pursue their dreams regardless of any barriers along the way. As we celebrate all of our country's gold medal winners, let's also take a moment to remember Alice Coachman, the first black woman to win an Olympic gold medal. This is Bree Wood for the Black Information Network.
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3: I'm Tammy Eswick with BIN News Now.
4: 35 members are being promoted to the rank of sergeant.
3: That's part of an NYPD promotion ceremony. Meanwhile, New York Mayor Zoran Mamdani axing Sheriff Anthony Miranda, who was hired under the Eric Adams administration. Miranda has faced several controversies, including the discovery of cash stuffed into safes. He's being replaced with Edwin Raymond, a black man and retired NYPD lieutenant. United Airlines flight diverted after a passenger tried to breach the cockpit several times. It happened on a flight bound for Minneapolis. An FBI spokesperson says at least one person was detained on flight UA2005. No injuries were reported. Well, finally, Martin Luther King Jr. III and his wife renewed their vows this past week. EuroWeb says Reverend Al Sharpton and Chris Tucker were among those in attendance. Get BIN News Now on demand 24/7 on the iHeartRadio app.
5: I'm Kevin Brown on your home for 24/7 News, the Black Information Network. The race is on for South Florida's 24th Congressional District as Black Congresswoman Frederica Wilson says she'll not seek another term.
6: Well, the Congresswoman is going to not seek another term.
5: Wilson is the oldest member of Congress and leaves behind a towering legacy, including creating the 5,000 Role Models of Excellence Project and bringing billions of dollars in infrastructure.

0: A Republican-drawn Alabama congressional district is being blocked by federal judges. A three-judge panel maintained the 2023 map likely discriminates against black voters. The judges said the recent Supreme Court decision that narrowed the Voting Rights Act doesn't impact that finding. The ruling means unless the Supreme Court steps in, Alabama will have to use a court-drawn map for this year's midterms that includes a second black-majority district. With the primary election in Los Angeles coming up, the race for Los Angeles mayor appears to be getting closer. The latest poll from the UC Berkeley Institute of Governmental Studies shows black mayor Karen Bass in the lead right now, with the support of 26% of likely voters. This is the mayor speaking at a recent candidates forum about the ongoing homeless crisis there.
1: We have to move them into permanent housing quicker. I have fast-tracked the 42,000 units. 6,000 are currently under construction now.
0: Despite her popularity, her lead is much smaller than it once was. Mayor Bass has been endorsed by California Governor Gavin Newsom. And the Obama Foundation is revealing what the first portion of programming will be for the grand opening weekend of the Obama Presidential Center on Chicago's South Side. The grand opening weekend will take place June 19th through the 21st. Programming includes live performances, family-friendly activities, food, art, and storytelling across the campus. The Black Information Network is covering the Obama Center events that week leading up to Juneteenth, which includes live broadcasts from there. The Obama Foundation is a nonprofit collaborator of the Black Information Network. I'm Mike Stevens on your home for Black News First, the Black Information Network.
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4: 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More than 200,000 Black soldiers fought in the Civil War, many for a freedom they have never known. The African American Civil War Museum in Washington, D.C. honors their service, sacrifice, and determination to claim

0: and storytelling across the campus. The Black Information Network is covering the Obama Center events that week leading up to Juneteenth, which includes live broadcasts from there. The Obama Foundation is a nonprofit collaborator of the Black Information Network. I'm Mike Stevens on your home for Black News First, the Black Information Network.
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2: Most people know about Restaurant Week, but not everyone knows there's a Black Restaurant Week born in Houston, Texas in 2016 and is now spreading to cities across the country. It's more than just menus. It's a movement.
3: And so we really want to create something that was more all-inclusive to the creative things we were seeing happening in the food scene.
2: That's one of the three founders, Fallon Farrell.
3: As we've grown through the years, we've literally watched businesses start off as like a pop-up food tent and now having like two or three locations.
2: From soul food kitchens to hidden gem caterers, Black Restaurant Week shines a light where it's long been missing. It's helped generate tens of millions of dollars for Black-owned businesses, keeping legacies alive and creating new ones. And it's part of Black history still being written every time a diner takes that first bite. I'm Esther Dillard for the Black Information Network.
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1: I'm Bill Black with another Bet You Didn't Know music fact. Okay, this is Patrice Rushens. And this was her big, big record, Forget Me Nots. But did you know there was a very, very, very big record written for Patrice Rushens that she declined? Let me explain. Okay, surely you know this song, right?

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2: This is Layla Ali, undefeated world champion, Hall of Fame boxer, wellness advocate, and CEO of Layla Ali Lifestyle. My father, Muhammad Ali, was more than a champion in the ring. He was a global voice for courage, conviction, faith, and justice. The Muhammad Ali Center celebrates his life, his principles, and his willingness to stand for something bigger than himself, reminding us of the power of purpose. To

0: Another bet you didn't know music fact. How many times have you seen the Temptations movie and said this line?
1: They coming to see me.
2: They coming to see the Temptations.
1: Ain't nobody coming to see you, Otis.
0: Maybe there was one somebody. You ever heard Patti LaBelle talk about the time she was engaged
3: to

0: Bentley was born. In 1970, he would form the group Raw Soul, which later was renamed Maze. Under the mentorship of Marvin Gaye, Frankie Beverly and Maze would go on to give us 9 gold albums. Beverly and May's live experience was more like a party than a concert. Dressed in his signature all white, crowds would stand at their feet and sing to the top of their lungs.
1: Ooh, and pain. I like sunshine and rain.
0: Sadly, on September 10th, 2024, Frankie Beverly left us with hits for lifetimes to come.

0: ladies and gentlemen!
1: The Apollo Theater opened its doors in 1914 as a burlesque theater, but soon became the premier showplace for live musical entertainment. The theater became famous for Amateur Night, a weekly talent show that launched the careers of stars like Lauryn Hill and the Jackson 5.
2: Osiris, let me get the mysis. If you talk to females, it's just taking up the mysis.
1: Audiences at the Apollo became known for cheering or booing performers on stage.
3: Y'all making people walk off stage tonight.
1: The slogan, "Be Good or Be Gone," became the theater's motto. Over the years, the Apollo Theater hosted many memorable events in black music history. The Apollo Theater, a place where dreams are born, legends are made, and history is written. For the Black Information Network, I'm Kevin Brown.
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6: I'm Mike Stevens on your home for Black News First, the Black Information Network. In Florida, the League of Women Voters plans to appeal after a judge rejected a request for an injunction that could have stopped the new map that heavily favors Republicans from taking effect. Some Florida lawmakers say the congressional map could also weaken black voting representation. Democratic state leader Representative Fentress Driscoll, who is black, says she still wants a court to stop what Republicans are doing.
7: In the context of Donald Trump asking the Republicans to do just that, to help give him an unfair advantage, it just seems to me that everything about this map is illegal.
6: Meanwhile, a black Nashville state senator who protested Tennessee's special redistricting session is now facing disciplinary action from Senate leadership. Democratic Senator Charlene Oliver stood on her desk during the Senate vote earlier this month while protesting the congressional map changes and holding a sign criticizing the process. A letter from Lieutenant Governor Randy McNally says her actions violated Senate decorum rules and outlines penalties, including limits on travel reimbursements. Oliver called the punishment politically motivated and says she will continue speaking out against the redistricting plan, which eliminates the state's only black majority congressional district in mostly black Memphis. Also in the South, a Republican-drawn Alabama congressional district is being blocked by federal judges. A three-judge panel maintained the 2023 map likely discriminates against black voters. The judges said the recent Supreme Court decision that narrowed the Voting Rights Act doesn't impact that finding. The ruling means unless the Supreme Court steps in, Alabama will have to use a court-drawn map for this year's midterms that includes a second black-majority district. With the primary election in Los Angeles coming up, the race for Los Angeles mayor appears to be getting closer. The latest poll from the UC Berkeley Institute of Governmental Studies shows black mayor Karen Bass in the lead right now, with the support of 26% of likely voters. This is the mayor speaking at a recent candidates forum about the ongoing homeless crisis there.
8: But we have to move them into permanent housing quicker. I have fast-tracked the 42,000 units. 6,000 are currently under construction now.
6: Despite her popularity, her lead is much smaller than it once was. Mayor Bass has been endorsed by California Governor Gavin Newsom. And the Obama Foundation is revealing what the first portion of programming will be for the grand opening weekend of the Obama Presidential Center on Chicago's South Side. The grand opening weekend will take place June 19th through the 21st. Programming includes live performances, family-friendly activities, food, art, and storytelling across the campus. The Black Information Network is covering the Obama Center events that week leading up to Juneteenth, which includes live broadcasts from there. The Obama Foundation is a nonprofit collaborator of the Black Information Network. I'm Mike Stevens on your home for Black News First, the Black Information Network.
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10: Right now, I feel like I'm at a red carpet event. 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
2: New economic data shows inflation and mortgage rates climbing under President Donald Trump's economy, and Black Americans are being disproportionately impacted. The latest consumer spending index jumped to its highest point in nearly 3 years. That means Americans are paying more for everyday goods and services. In fact, in April, that number was more than $111 billion extra. At the same time, there are fewer home loan and refinancing applications because the average 30-year mortgage rate is also higher than it's been since August of 2025. For Black families who already face wage and employment gaps, higher borrowing costs, and lower household wealth, these trends are more than an inconvenience. For example, home ownership is a key path to generational wealth, but rising mortgage rates make first-time home ownership even further out of reach, and higher prices on everyday essentials is stretching budgets that are already tight. That leaves less room for savings and emergency funds. Money news at 24 and 54 minutes past each hour. I'm Nicole Deal on your home for Black News First, the Black Information Network.
3: I'm Tammy Eswick with BIN News Now. CNN recording as a protest grows outside of a New Jersey ICE detention center. This comes as NBC News says a deal has been struck. Federal agents will leave the Delaney Center and New Jersey State Police will take over. President Donald Trump seemingly throwing a temper tantrum after a federal judge says that he had to remove his name from the Kennedy Center, and he's only got 2 weeks to do it. The judge also ordered that the Kennedy Center be reopened after it was closed for nearly 2 years for renovations. Trump wrote on social media, "Unless I am free to do what I do better than anyone else, bring this institution back physically, financially, and artistically, I have no interest in continuing what could only be a hopeless journey into Never Never Land." Congratulations to Chris Brown, who received an honorary doctorate degree in visual and performing arts from Harvest Christian University. Get BIN News Now on demand 24/7 on the iHeartRadio app.
4: I'm Kevin Brown on your home for 24/7 News, the Black Information Network. Three people are dead, including a child, following a gas explosion and five-alarm fire that leveled a Dallas, Texas apartment building. Officials with Dallas Fire and Rescue say two women and a child were killed in the blast. Four people are hospitalized, including one in critical condition. A search of the site is continuing as several people remain unaccounted for. Rosie Martinez says she's been unable to locate her sister and one-year-old nephew.
5: This doesn't feel real to me. It feels like...
4: An 11-year-old boy is accused of attacking another child and pointing a toy gun at police. It happened near 31st and Mingo in Tulsa, Oklahoma. Police say a group of juveniles wearing ski masks stopped a 12-year-old boy who was then shot by a toy gun which fires gel-like balls. The child received several welts. Police Captain Richard Mullenberg told 2 News Oklahoma the situation could have been dire.
6: You know, a child basically just points his gun at the officer as he's pulling over. Then when the officer gets out of the car, tracks him with a gun even more.
4: The boys fled but were rounded up, and the suspect was taken into custody on complaints of pointing a dangerous weapon, obstruction, and possession of tobacco by a minor. Attorney Ben Crump has filed a lawsuit against the United States on behalf of families who were targeted for medical experiments. 2 families learned that they were secretly enrolled as test subjects in a National Institute of Health-sponsored experimental RSV vaccine trial in 1965 through 1966. Ross Otto Hambrick and Victor Marcellus King both died in 1967. The new filing alleges that the United States government, through NIH, selected the most vulnerable children it could find, Black infants from low-income families, to test a dangerously high-concentrated experimental vaccine known as Lot 100. The tissue samples from the autopsies of the children informed the development of RSV vaccines, now generating billions in revenue. The deaths of Ross Otto and Victor have never been compensated or acknowledged for the role the infants' deaths played in the role of the vaccine. A California appeals court upheld a ruling in favor of a city that commissioned a Black Lives Matter mural, dismissing a legal challenge from police officers in San Jose who claimed discrimination and harassment. The mural featured images of Asada Shakur and a Black Panther, which the officers found offensive. The court determined that the mural's message of inclusion and support did not constitute harassment or discrimination. The officer's interpretation of the images as racially intimidating was not supported by the court, which affirmed the lower court's decision. For more news impacting the Black community, listen to the Black Information Network on the iHeartRadio app or log on to BINnews.com. 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
0: I'm Bill Black with another Bet You Didn't Know music fact. So I know you know this song. Yeah, it's Feels Good by Tony. But nobody in the group is named Tony. So how did they get their name? On a recent interview with The Breakfast Club, lead singer Raphael Sadiq explains.
8: Dwayne used to put this perm in his hair called a curly kid.
9: Pretty Tony.
8: So Dwayne said if he would go to school on the first day, his name is Dwayne, but his teacher will call him Tony. And his hair was so done that they would say like three times like he was Italian, like Tony. Mm-hmm. He was playing at this wedding reception and didn't have a name. It was our manager and his brother turned around like, what's the name of the group? We didn't have a name of the group, but we just laughed and said Tony. And then when he said, ladies and gentlemen, Tony, we looked at it like, dang.
9: That's it.
8: Whatever that is sounded right.
0: Rest in heaven to Dwayne Wiggins of the group Tony. I'm Bill Black with another Bet You Didn't Know music fact on the Black Information Network.
10: I'm Mike Stevens on your home for Black News First, the Black Information Network. Memorial Day weekend turned violent in largely Black Hampton Roads, Virginia, including in Norfolk, where a police officer shot and killed a man during a traffic stop Monday night. Norfolk's Black Police Chief Mark Talbot is talking about what happened, saying the man was wanted on several warrants and refused to get out of the car before dragging an officer with the vehicle.
11: Officer approached the car, had a backup officer with him. As the officer was engaging with the suspect, the officer discovered that the suspect had a felony warrant. Several times he ordered the driver to get out of the car. Driver refused.
10: Chief Talbot says the officer, fearing for his life, fired one shot. The man later died at the hospital. The officer suffered non-life-threatening injuries. So many of the jails around the country that house Black inmates while waiting for court appearances are in disrepair and dangerous for many reasons. Well, a policy change may help a little for what some call one of the worst facilities. In Atlanta, some people will not see the inside of the Fulton County Jail. The decision to change the policy is due to overcrowding and worsening conditions. Atlanta News First Television reports this comes a week after county commissioners passed a resolution urging the sheriff to do this. Black Fulton County Commissioner Rob Pitt spoke publicly about the change.
12: Let's say someone gets drunk, really drunk, rather than taking them to the jail, take them to the diversion center. And that's what we're working with our police officers now, to let them know that this is a tool.
10: However, some domestic violence and sexual assault misdemeanors will still be accepted in that facility. Well, this has been a wild week of weather around the country in places where lots of Black people live, including Atlanta, where heavy rain leading to flooding has been impacting many. This Black homeowner spoke to Atlanta News First Television about what happened at his house where a tree fell.
13: The first thing, vibration, actually sounded and felt like a bomb had gone off in the backyard. We came upstairs to the tree.
10: The National Weather Service issued a flood watch for counties covering the western half of the Atlanta metro area. Many are still dealing with the after effects of the bad weather around the south in different parts of the country, with trees and power lines knocked down. And in Detroit, the Motown Museum is giving fans a first look at its future. The museum just unveiled an animated fly-through of its massive expansion. offering a preview of what visitors can expect when the project wraps up next year. The $75 million Motown experience will feature nearly 50,000 square feet of interactive space, including exhibits, retail, a cafe, and a theater. Officials say the preview marks a major milestone, giving fans around the world a glimpse of the energy and emotion that will define the next chapter of Motown. I'm Mike Stevens on your home for Black News First, the Black Information Network.
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15: Remember how the 14-year-old version of yourself felt? 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Dear Young Rocker, you live in a different time. 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You lived through it. You're living through it now. You got this, kid.
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16: Public health advocates also warn that cuts to U.S. global health programs could weaken response efforts abroad and preparedness at home.
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17: Missouri Governor Mike Kehoe's power to call the 2025 special legislative session that led to the approval of the state's new congressional maps is being challenged.
1: Black News First.
18: BIN News This Hour, I'm Andrea Coleman with a look at some of the day's top stories. Coming up, two high-ranking Black officials are at the center of a salacious sex investigation. We'll have the details. More testimony from Pam Bondi regarding the Epstein files, and once again, lawmakers are not happy with what they heard. And Black artists and others are saying the big bash being thrown for America's 250th birthday is not for them. A federal judge and a deputy chief with the Atlanta Police Department are being investigated for alleged sexual encounters on the job. A special committee has been investigating allegations after a complaint was filed over the actions of U.S. District Judge Eleanor Ross and Atlanta Chief Deputy Kelly Collier. Both parties are Black. Employees reported overhearing noises coming from the judge's chambers at least five times over a two-year period. The judge has so far been issued a private reprimand and has agreed to send out apologies. As for Collier, the Atlanta Police Department says it has launched an investigation. Federal judges are appointed for life but can be subject to disciplinary action, including censure, public or private reprimands, and temporary withholding of cases. They can only be removed through impeachment by Congress. President Obama nominated Ross to the federal bench in 2013. She was confirmed by the Senate the following year. Former Attorney General Pam Bondi has wrapped up testimony today related to the Justice Department's release of the Epstein files. Arizona Democratic Representative Yasemin Ansari said Bondi was supposed to speak under oath.
19: Instead, she is deflecting, she is refusing to answer questions, and she continues to refuse to answer specific questions about the President of the United States.
18: The closed-door hearing with the House Oversight Committee was focused on her handling of the investigation into Epstein and his accomplice, Ghislaine Maxwell. In her opening statement, Bondi acknowledged there were redaction errors in the release of the files. She also told lawmakers that oversight of the release process had been delegated to then-Deputy Attorney General Todd Blanche. A DOJ official said they were not prepared to address a potential deposition of Blanche at this time. The Commodores, Morris Day, and Young MC are among the artists backing out of the Freedom 250 concert series in Washington, D.C. The outdoor concerts are scheduled to take place on the National Mall this summer to celebrate America's 250th birthday. The series is being organized by President Trump's Freedom 250 Commission as part of the Great American State Fair. Many of the artists cite the political nature of the event as a reason for them not performing at it. Well, coming up in a couple of hours,
20: Ross Powell, Henrik, and Victor King were two black babies who were used as guinea pigs, as lab rats, in a very targeted effort by the United States government.
18: Claims of another secret medical experiment on black people, this time on black infants. A renowned civil rights attorney has filed a lawsuit. We'll have details. This is BIN News This Hour. Be sure to follow us wherever you get your podcasts. I'm Andrea Coleman on the Black Information Network, home of Black News First.
2: Here's what's trending this hour. Iran's top negotiator says they will not agree to any deal with the U.S. unless it fully secures Iranian rights. According to the New York Times, President Trump sent a new framework to Iran that had tougher terms. In a video this morning, Iran's top negotiator said Tehran will not approve any agreement until we are certain that the rights of the Iranian people have been upheld. I'm Misty Jordan, and that's what's trending.
1: 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Here's Morgan Wood.
16: The NAACP is urging black athletes to take a closer look at where they choose to compete at the collegiate level. In a new campaign highlighted by HBCU Buzz, the civil rights organization is encouraging top black recruits to consider historically black colleges and universities, or HBCUs, as they make major decisions about their athletic futures. The group says the push is part of a broader effort tied to voting rights and representation, calling on athletes, families, and fans to think about the impact of their choices beyond field of play. The campaign also highlights the long-term influence black athletes have in college sports, not just in competition, but in shaping culture, visibility, and resources across programs nationwide. It's sparking a wider national conversation about opportunity, influence, and where black athletic talent can have the most impact. With the latest in HBCU news, I'm Morgan Wood on the Black Information Network.
14: 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Number 3, You Make Me Wanna.

0: the country and paved the way for future generations of Black leaders. And that's a fact. This is Mike Moore for the Black Information Network.
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3: I'm Mike Stevens on your home for Black News First, the Black Information Network. In Florida, the League of Women Voters plans to appeal after a judge rejected a request for an injunction that could have stopped the new map that heavily favors Republicans from taking effect. Some Florida lawmakers say the congressional map could also weaken Black voting representation. Democratic state leader Representative Fentress Driscoll, who is Black, says she still wants a court to stop what Republicans are doing.
4: In the context of Donald Trump asking the Republicans to do just that, to help give him an unfair advantage, it just seems to me that everything about this map is illegal.
3: Meanwhile, a Black Nashville state senator who protested Tennessee's special redistricting session is now facing disciplinary action from Senate leadership. Democratic Senator Charlene Oliver stood on her desk during the Senate vote earlier this month while protesting the congressional map changes and holding a sign criticizing the process. A letter from Lieutenant Governor Randy McNally says her actions violated Senate decorum rules and outlines penalties, including limits on travel reimbursements. Oliver called the punishment politically motivated and says she will continue speaking out against the redistricting plan, which eliminates the state's only Black-majority congressional district in mostly Black Memphis. Also in the South, a Republican-drawn Alabama congressional district is being blocked by federal judges. A three-judge panel maintained the 2023 map likely discriminates against Black voters. The judges said the recent Supreme Court decision that narrowed the Voting Rights Act doesn't impact that finding. The ruling means unless the Supreme Court steps in, Alabama will have to use a court-drawn map for this year's midterms that includes a second Black-majority district. With the primary election in Los Angeles coming up, the race for Los Angeles mayor appears to be getting closer. The latest poll from the UC Berkeley Institute of Governmental Studies shows Black Mayor Karen Bass in the lead right now, with the support of 26% of likely voters. This is the mayor speaking at a recent candidates forum about the ongoing homeless crisis there.
5: But we have to move them into permanent housing quicker. I have fast-tracked the 42,000 units. 6,000 are currently under construction now.
3: Despite her popularity, her lead is much smaller than it once was. Mayor Bass has been endorsed by California Governor Gavin Newsom. And the Obama Foundation is revealing what the first portion of programming will be for the grand opening weekend of the Obama Presidential Center on Chicago's South Side. The grand opening weekend will take place June 19th through the 21st. Programming includes live performances, family-friendly activities, food, art, and storytelling across the campus. The Black Information Network is covering the Obama Center events that week leading up to Juneteenth, which includes live broadcasts from there. The Obama Foundation is a nonprofit collaborator of the Black Information Network. I'm Mike Stevens on your home for Black News First, the Black Information Network.
6: Most people know about Restaurant Week, but not everyone knows there's a Black Restaurant Week born in Houston, Texas in 2016 and is now spreading to cities across the country. It's more than just menus. It's a movement.
7: And so we really want to create something that was more all-inclusive to the creative things we were seeing happening in the food scene.
6: That's one of the three founders, Fallon Farrell.
7: As we've grown through the years, we've literally watched businesses start off as like a pop-up food tent and now having like two or three locations.
6: From soul food kitchens to hidden gem caterers, Black Restaurant Week shines a light where it's long been missing. It's helped generate tens of millions of dollars for Black-owned businesses, keeping legacies alive and creating new ones. And it's part of Black history still being written every time a diner takes that first bite. I'm Esther Dillard for the Black Information Network.
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0: 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I'm Layla Ali, and my history lives here.
1: 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How many times have you seen the Temptations movie and said this line?
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1: 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You ever heard Patti LaBelle talk about the time she was engaged

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1: Most people know about Restaurant Week, but not everyone knows there's a Black Restaurant Week born in Houston, Texas in 2016 and is now spreading to cities across the country. It's more than just menus. It's a movement.
2: And so we really want to create something that was more all-inclusive to the creative things we were seeing happening in the food scene.
1: That's one of the three founders, Fallon Farrell.
2: As we've grown through the years, we've literally watched businesses start off as like a pop-up food tent and now having like two or three locations.
1: From soul food kitchens to hidden gem caterers, Black Restaurant Week shines a light where it's long been missing. It's helped generate tens of millions of dollars for Black-owned businesses, keeping legacies alive and creating new ones. And it's part of Black history still being written every time a diner takes that first bite. I'm Esther Dillard for the Black Information Network.
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5: The nationwide mentorship program, Big Brothers Big Sisters, is short of mentors. Boys in particular are in need of positive male role models.
4: For and by the Black community.
5: After more than 150 years, Mel Gilead.

album, he was accepting submissions of songs. Enter Brother Number Two. Brother Number Two submits a song for Brother Number One's album, but Brother Number One says, uh-uh, that's trash. So Brother Number

0: maintain the 2023 map likely discriminates against black voters. The judges said the recent Supreme Court decision that narrowed the Voting Rights Act doesn't impact that finding. The ruling means unless the Supreme Court steps in, Alabama will have to use a court-drawn map for this year's midterms that includes a second black-majority district. With the primary election in Los Angeles coming up, the race for Los Angeles mayor appears to be getting closer. The latest poll from the UC Berkeley Institute of Governmental Studies shows black mayor Karen Bass in the lead right now, with the support of 26% of likely voters. This is the mayor speaking at a recent candidates forum about the ongoing homeless crisis there.
1: We have to move them into permanent housing quicker. I have fast-tracked the 42,000 units. 6,000 are currently under construction now.
0: Despite her popularity, her lead is much smaller than it once was. Mayor Bass has been endorsed by California Governor Gavin Newsom. And the Obama Foundation is revealing what the first portion of programming will be for the grand opening weekend of the Obama Presidential Center on Chicago's South Side. The grand opening weekend will take place June 19th through the 21st. Programming includes live performances, family-friendly activities, food, art, and storytelling across the campus. The Black Information Network is covering the Obama Center events that week leading up to Juneteenth, which includes live broadcasts from there. The Obama Foundation is a nonprofit collaborator of the Black Information Network. I'm Mike Stevens on your home for Black News First, the Black Information Network.
2: Most people know about Restaurant Week, but not everyone knows there's a Black Restaurant Week born in Houston, Texas in 2016 and is now spreading to cities across the country. It's more than just menus. It's a movement.
3: And so we really want to create something that was more all-inclusive to the creative things we were seeing happening in the food scene.
2: That's one of the three founders, Fallon Farrell.
3: As we've grown through the years, we've literally watched businesses start off as like a pop-up food tent and now having like two or three locations.
2: From soul food kitchens to hidden gem caterers, Black Restaurant Week shines a light where it's long been missing. It's helped generate tens of millions of dollars for Black-owned businesses, keeping legacies alive and creating new ones. And it's part of Black history still being written every time a diner takes that first bite. I'm Esther Dillard for the Black Information Network.
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0: 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I'm Charlamagne Tha God, host of the world's most dangerous morning show, The Breakfast Club, and my history lives here.
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7: BIN News This Hour, I'm Andrea Coleman with a look at some of the day's top stories. Coming up, two high-ranking Black officials are at the center of a salacious sex investigation. We'll have the details. More testimony from Pam Bondi regarding the Epstein files. And once again, lawmakers are not happy with what they heard. And Black artists and others are saying the big bash being thrown for America.

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1: I'm Mike Stevens on your home for Black News First, the Black Information Network. Memorial Day weekend turned violent in largely Black Hampton Roads, Virginia, including in Norfolk, where a police officer shot and killed a man during a traffic stop Monday night. Norfolk's Black Police Chief Mark Talbot is talking about what happened, saying the man was wanted on several warrants and refused to get out of the car before dragging an officer with the vehicle.
2: Officer approached the car, had a backup officer with him. As the officer was engaging with the suspect, the officer discovered that the suspect had a felony warrant. Several times he ordered the driver to get out of the car. Driver refused.
1: Chief Talbot says the officer, fearing for his life, fired one shot. The man later died at the hospital. The officer suffered non-life-threatening injuries. So many of the jails around the country that house Black inmates while waiting for court appearances are in disrepair and dangerous for many reasons. Well, a policy change may help a little for what some call one of the worst facilities. In Atlanta, some people will not see the inside of the Fulton County Jail. The decision to change the policy is due to overcrowding and worsening conditions. Atlanta News First Television reports this comes a week after county commissioners passed a resolution urging the sheriff to do this. Black Fulton County Commissioner Rob Pitt spoke publicly about the change.
3: Let's say someone gets drunk, really drunk, rather than taking them to the jail, take them to the diversion center. And that's what we're working with our police officers now, to let them know that this is a tool.
1: However, some domestic violence and sexual assault misdemeanors will still be accepted in that facility. Well, this has been a wild week of weather around the country in places where lots of Black people live, including Atlanta, where heavy rain leading to flooding has been impacting many. This Black homeowner spoke to Atlanta News First Television about what happened at his house where a tree fell.
4: The first thing, vibration, actually sounded and felt like a bomb had gone off in the backyard. We came upstairs to the tree.
1: The National Weather Service issued a flood watch for counties covering the western half of the Atlanta metro area. Many are still dealing with the after effects of the bad weather around the south in different parts of the country, with trees and power lines knocked down. And in Detroit, the Motown Museum is giving fans a first look at its future. The museum just unveiled an animated fly-through of its massive expansion, offering a preview of what visitors can expect when the project wraps up next year. The $75 million Motown experience will feature nearly 50,000 square feet of interactive space, including exhibits, retail, a cafe, and a theater. Officials say the preview marks a major milestone, giving fans around the world a glimpse of the energy and emotion that will define the next chapter of Motown. I'm Mike Stevens on your home for Black News First, the Black Information Network.
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7: Remember how the 14-year-old version of yourself felt? 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Dear Young Rocker, you live in a different time. 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Dear Young Rocker, you're not alone. You lived through it. You're living through it now. You got this, kid.
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9: Iran is vowing retaliation after the U.S. military carried out what it called self-defense strikes on Iranian missile launch sites and naval assets.
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10: A mural honoring Ona Judge is now on display in Portsmouth, New Hampshire. Judge escaped enslavement by George Washington at 22 and lived the rest of her life free.
6: Whatever happens next.
11: It's almost like we're living in a tale of two Floridas. The governor would like to project that our economy is so strong and that we've got all this money in reserves.
8: You'll hear about it on the Black Information Network.
12: BIN News This Hour, I'm Andrea Coleman with a look at some of the day's top stories. Coming up, two high-ranking Black officials are at the center of a salacious sex investigation. We'll have the details. More testimony from Pam Bondi regarding the Epstein files. And once again, lawmakers are not happy with what they heard. And Black artists and others are saying the big bash being thrown for America's 250th birthday is not for them. A federal judge and a deputy chief with the Atlanta Police Department are being investigated for alleged sexual encounters on the job. A special committee has been investigating allegations after a complaint was filed over the actions of U.S. District Judge Eleanor Ross and Atlanta Chief Deputy Kelly Collier. Both parties are Black. Employees reported overhearing noises coming from the judge's chambers at least five times over a two-year period. The judge has so far been issued a private reprimand and has agreed to send out apologies. As for Collier, the Atlanta Police Department says it has launched an investigation. Federal judges are appointed for life but can be subject to disciplinary action, including censure, public or private reprimands, and temporary withholding of cases. They can only be removed through impeachment by Congress. President Obama nominated Ross to the federal bench in 2013. She was confirmed by the Senate the following year. Former Attorney General Pam Bondi has wrapped up testimony today related to the Justice Department's release of the Epstein files. Arizona Democratic Representative Yasemin Ansari said Bondi was supposed to speak under oath.
13: Instead, she is deflecting, she is refusing to answer questions, and she continues to refuse to answer specific questions about the President of the United States.
12: The closed-door hearing with the House Oversight Committee was focused on her handling of the investigation into Epstein and his accomplice, Ghislaine Maxwell. In her opening statement, Bondi acknowledged there were redaction errors in the release of the files. She also told lawmakers that oversight of the release process had been delegated to then-Deputy Attorney General Todd Blanche. A DOJ official said they were not prepared to address a potential deposition of Blanche at this time. The Commodores, Morris Day, and Young MC are among the artists backing out of the Freedom 250 concert series in Washington, D.C. The outdoor concerts are scheduled to take place on the National Mall this summer to celebrate America's 250th birthday. The series is being organized by President Trump's Freedom 250 Commission as part of the Great American State Fair. Many of the artists cite the political nature of the event as a reason for them not performing at it. Well, coming up in a couple of hours.
14: Ross Harlow, Everett, and Victor King were two Black babies who were used as guinea pigs, as lab rats, in a very targeted effort by the United States government.
12: Claims of another secret medical experiment on Black people, this time on Black infants. A renowned civil rights attorney has filed a lawsuit. We'll have details. This is BIN News This Hour. Be sure to follow us wherever you get your podcast. I'm Andrea Coleman on the Black Information Network, home of Black News First.
15: Here's what's trending this hour. Iran's top negotiator says they will not agree to any deal with the U.S. unless it fully secures Iranian rights. According to the New York Times, President Trump sent a new framework to Iran that had tougher terms. In a video this morning, Iran's top negotiator said Tehran will not approve any agreement until we are certain that the rights of the Iranian people have been upheld. I'm Misty Jordan, and that's what's trending.
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9: The NAACP is urging black athletes to take a closer look at where they choose to compete at the collegiate level. In a new campaign highlighted by HBCU Buzz, the civil rights organization is encouraging top black recruits to consider historically black colleges and universities, or HBCUs, as they make major decisions about their athletic futures. The group says the push is part of a broader effort tied to voting rights and representation, calling on athletes, families, and fans to think about the impact of their choices beyond field of play. The campaign also highlights the long-term influence black athletes have in college sports, not just in competition, but in shaping culture, visibility, and resources across programs nationwide. It's sparking a wider national conversation about opportunity, influence, and where black athletic talent can have the most impact. With the latest in HBCU news, I'm Morgan Wood on the Black Information Network.
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5: Misty Jordan with BIN News. Now, President Trump is previewing the upcoming UFC Freedom 250 fight. In a Fox News interview with his daughter-in-law, the president discussed the ongoing construction of the arena for the event on June 14th, which is Flag Day and the president's 80th birthday.
6: That happens to be my birthday, but that happened to be the best night for it. 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
5: UFC Freedom 250 will feature 7 bouts at the event. 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And the Spurs took Game 7 of the Western Conference Finals. San Antonio will face the Knicks in Game 1 of the NBA Finals Wednesday. 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
7: I'm Vanessa Tyler on the Black Information Network, your home for Black news first. Go ahead, fill it up at Lynn 36 Refuel. And that's what people are doing in Minneapolis on West 36 and Lindale, because the unbranded, independent little gas station is selling gas cheaper than most in town, giving people a break. 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
8: We are price takers, not price makers.
7: But don't think McWhorter isn't a businessman, because he's counting on people also coming in to buy at the attached convenience store.
8: The inside is what keeps the lights on and what keeps the bills paid and what keeps us all gainfully employed.
7: Whatever the strategy, customers are just grateful during these times they can find cheaper gas.
9: There's only certain gas stations I'll go to, but this is my go-to.
10: I'm loyal to this place for the last 7 years now.
7: A BIN update on that tragedy in Dallas. 2 women and a child were killed when the entire apartment building blew up.
11: 2-story apartment complex, natural gas explosion, multiple victims.
7: 4 people also were sent to the hospital. 1 is in critical. The entire building was leveled in Thursday's blast. There is still a search. Several people are missing. Dallas Mayor Eric Johnson, who was Black, is asking the nation to pray.
12: I want to encourage our entire city, this entire state, the entire nation, to come together and pray for all the people, all the families who were affected by this tragedy.
7: President Trump didn't get his way with the Kennedy Center. A federal judge ruled he could not name it after himself, and he could not close it. So in a social media post, he announced he's out. He's ending his involvement with the Kennedy Center. But he didn't come to this decision on his own, but forced to with a lawsuit filed by a Black lawmaker. Ohio Congresswoman Joyce Beatty took him to court.
13: Well, I am very fearful that we'll see what happens with the East Wing and what happened with the Rose Garden. I think that this administration and this president is so desperate to prove his point. And now, because sales are dropping, but see, if you take the name away, sales will all come back.
7: The judge ruled Trump has 14 days to remove his name off the front of the Kennedy Center.
14: There were police officers everywhere, and I remember them saying, "Miss Bridges, we want you to walk straight ahead and don't look back."
7: Ruby Bridges did not look back. the adorable little brown girl with the pigtails kept walking past the jeering racist whites and kept stepping right into history. Now she looks back to that day in 1960, telling NBC when she integrated an elementary school in Louisiana.
14: When I looked into the classroom before I stepped in, it was empty. And I then thought, my mom is brought me to school too early. And indeed, you are too early. Years too early.
7: I'm Vanessa Tyler on the Black Information Network, your home for Black News First.
15: The United States Senate has had a total of 12 black members, with the first being Hiram Rhodes Rebels, elected in 1870 during the Reconstruction era. Jim Crow and other disenfranchisement tactics led to a gap of nearly 90 years between the first and second U.S. black senators. In 1992, Carol Moseley Braun became the first black woman to serve in the U.S. Senate.
16: I don't know, maybe this is just my day to get to talk about race. Maybe I'm just lucky like that today.
15: Vice President Kamala Harris became the second black female to serve as a U.S. senator in 2017. Barack Obama was the fifth black senator and the first to be elected president of the United States.
17: Race is an issue that I believe this nation cannot afford to ignore right now.
15: While Georgia's Raphael Warnock is the latest black member of the U.S. Senate after his 2021 election. Black U.S. senators have made contributions to the country and paved the way for future generations of black leaders. And that's a fact. This is Mike Moore for the Black Information Network.
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18: I'm Mike Stevens on your home for Black News First, the Black Information Network. In Florida, the League of Women Voters plans to appeal after a judge rejected a request for an injunction that could have stopped the new map that heavily favors Republicans from taking effect. Some Florida lawmakers say the congressional map could also weaken black voting representation. Democratic state leader Representative Fentress Driscoll, who is black, says she still wants a court to stop what Republicans are doing.
19: In the context of Donald Trump asking the Republicans to do just that, to help give him an unfair advantage, it just seems to me that everything about this map is illegal.
18: Meanwhile, a black Nashville state senator who protested Tennessee's special redistricting session is now facing disciplinary action from Senate leadership. Democratic Senator Charlene Oliver stood on her desk during the Senate vote earlier this month while protesting the congressional map changes and holding a sign criticizing the process. A letter from Lieutenant Governor Randy McNally says her actions violated Senate decorum rules and outlines penalties, including limits on travel reimbursements. Oliver called the punishment politically motivated and says she will continue speaking out against the redistricting plan, which eliminates the state's only black majority congressional district in mostly black Memphis. Also in the South, a Republican-drawn Alabama congressional

0: in the lead right now, with the support of 26% of likely voters. This is the mayor speaking at a recent candidates forum about the ongoing homeless crisis there.
1: We have to move them into permanent housing quicker. I have fast-tracked the 42,000 units. 6,000 are currently under construction now.
0: Despite her popularity, her lead is much smaller than it once was. Mayor Bass has been endorsed by California Governor Gavin Newsom. And the Obama Foundation is revealing what the first portion of programming will be for the grand opening weekend of the Obama Presidential Center on Chicago's South Side. The grand opening weekend will take place June 19th through the 21st. Programming includes live performances, family-friendly activities, food, art, and storytelling across the campus. The Black Information Network is covering the Obama Center events that week leading up to Juneteenth, which includes live broadcasts from there. The Obama Foundation is a nonprofit collaborator of the Black Information Network. I'm Mike Stevens on your home for Black News First, the Black Information Network.
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4: This is Layla Ali, undefeated world champion Hall of Fame boxer, wellness advocate, and CEO of Layla Ali Lifestyle. My father, Muhammad Ali, was more than a champion in the ring. He was a global voice for courage, conviction, faith, and justice. The Muhammad Ali Center celebrates his life, his principles, and his willingness to stand for something bigger than himself, reminding us of the power of purpose.

0: 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I'm Layla Ali, and my history lives here.
1: I'm Bill Black with another Bet You Didn't Know music fact. 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
2: Well, the Smith family drama is heating up again, and this time it's hitting the ex-wife. Cherie Zampino has officially filed a $1 million slander lawsuit against Will Smith's former friend, Bilal Salam. According to court documents obtained by TMZ, Zampino claims Salam crossed the line during a recent interview on the Unwind with Tasha K YouTube show. She alleges he made outrageously offensive false claims about her personal life, calling her a crossfire victim of Salam's ongoing vendetta against Will Smith. Salam has not yet commented, but Zampino is seeking $1 million in damages, punitive damages, and legal fees. And Issa Rae is redefining digital storytelling with her TikTok microdrama, Screen Time. The series has exploded to nearly 75 million views, becoming the platform's most watched in terms of total watch time. Produced by Rae's Hooray Media and backed by TikTok, the thriller unfolds in one-minute episodes and features a predominantly Black cast. Its success proves audiences are all in for bite-sized, compelling storytelling on social media. With the latest in entertainment at 17 and 47 minutes past each hour, I'm Bree Wood on the Black Information Network, your home for Black news first.
3: I'm Callie Code with another essential Black film. Released in 2002 to critical acclaim, Drumline follows the story of a young Black drummer from Harlem, New York, who heads to college to join a HBCU marching band in Atlanta, Georgia.
4: Nah, I just thought I had a little something on the end.
3: Although fictional in account, the film offers viewers a revealing look into the culture and traditions of historically Black colleges, along with some of the unique challenges Black students face while seeking higher education.
5: You have to learn to follow before you can lead, Mr. Miles.
3: Starring Nick Cannon as drummer Devin Miles, Orlando Jones as band leader Dr. Lee, and actress Zoe Saldana as Devin's love interest, Drumline earned more than $56 million at the U.S. box office alone. The film also received rave reviews for its honest portrayal of HBCU life and was one of the first to bring the pageantry of Black marching bands to the big screen. 2002's Drumline, another essential Black film. I'm Callie Code on the Black Information Network.
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7: Black man and Chicago Mayor Brandon Johnson met with the Pope in Vatican City this week. Now, you may remember the Pope grew up in Chicago, so it's no wonder that the first question he asked the mayor was, how's Chicago?
8: How's Chicago? And, you know, I was able to say that, you know, Chicago is strong and that we are transforming.
7: This might be a surprising turn of events considering the rulings of Supreme Court justices as of late. But the high court took the side of a Black man and Mississippi death row inmate who claims racial discrimination during the jury selection process before his trial. You see, Terry Pitchford was sentenced to death after a 2004 robbery and fatal shooting, even though he wasn't the gunman. Pitchford's legal team successfully argued that the then district attorney used a tactic to reject almost all of the potential Black jurors. The ruling will invalidate his conviction, but he can be retried by the state. An appeals court says a Black pediatrician can keep his $21 million verdict he won against Seattle's Children's Hospital. Dr. Benjamin Danielson says the hospital created a hostile work environment by permitting the use of racial slurs and failing to remedy known incidents of systemic racism. A former Greenville, Mississippi police officer is now in federal prison, accused of helping drug dealers transport drugs. A judge sentenced 38-year-old Jamario Sanford, who's a Black man, to 7.5 years in federal prison. Well, former Denver Broncos MVP Von Miller, who's a Black man, says he wants to return to the team to end his career. Miller played for the Broncos from 2011 to 2021 and is currently a free agent.
9: It doesn't feel like I left, so I would love to finish my career here. Would love to come back and be a Denver Bronco. I would love to bring back those Super Bowl 50 vibes.
6: 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I'm Timmy Eswick on your home for Black News First, the Black Information Network. 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
10: A federal judge has temporarily blocked President Trump's so-called anti-weaponization Reconstruction Fund. The $1.8 billion program was announced by the Justice Department as part of a settlement tied to the IRS. It's intended to compensate individuals who were allegedly targeted by the DOJ during the Biden administration. The court's ruling puts the program on hold for now as legal challenges continue. Meanwhile, President Trump is responding to comments from former First Lady Jill Biden about the 2024 presidential debate. Jill Biden recently said she believed her husband was having a stroke during the event. Trump took to social media to criticize the remarks, questioning why she never rushed on stage to help her troubled husband and describing Biden's performance as a near total collapse. He also suggested his own performance may have influenced Biden not meeting debate standards. That's your Washington Roundup. I'm Morgan Wood in Washington, D.C., your White House correspondent on the Black Information Network.
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11: I'm Bill Black with another Bet You Didn't Know music fact. 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
12: It feels good.
11: It feels good by Tony. But nobody in the group is named Tony. So how did they get their name? On a recent interview with The Breakfast Club, lead singer Raphael Sadiq explains.
13: Dwayne used to put this perm in his hair called a curly kid.
14: Pretty Tony.
13: So Dwayne said if he would go to school on the first day, his name is Dwayne, but his teacher would call him Tony. And his hair was so done that they would say like three times like he was Italian, like Tony. He was playing at this wedding reception.

0: Outside. The grand opening weekend will take place June 19th through the 21st. 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
2: Russ Faria was charged with a crime that he swore he did not commit.
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12: BIN News This Hour, I'm Andrea Coleman with a look at some of the day's top stories. Coming up, two high-ranking Black officials are at the center of a salacious sex investigation. We'll have the details. More testimony from Pam Bondi regarding the Epstein files, and once again, lawmakers are not happy with what they heard. And Black artists and others are saying the big bash being thrown for America's 250th birthday is not for them. A federal judge and a deputy chief with the Atlanta Police Department are being investigated for alleged sexual encounters on the job. A special committee has been investigating allegations after a complaint was filed over the actions of U.S. District Judge Eleanor Ross and Atlanta Chief Deputy Kelly Collier. Both parties are Black. Employees reported overhearing noises coming from the judge's chambers at least five times over a two-year period. The judge has so far been issued a private reprimand and has agreed to send out apologies. As for Collier, the Atlanta Police Department says it has launched an investigation. Federal judges are appointed for life but can be subject to disciplinary action, including censure, public or private reprimands, and temporary withholding of cases. They can only be removed through impeachment by Congress. President Obama nominated Ross to the federal bench in 2013. She was confirmed by the Senate the following year. Former Attorney General Pam Bondi has wrapped up testimony today related to the Justice Department's release of the Epstein files. Arizona Democratic Representative Yasemin Ansari said Bondi was supposed to speak under oath.
13: Instead, she is deflecting, she is refusing to answer questions, and she continues to refuse to answer specific questions about the President of the United States.

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1: Most people know about Restaurant Week, but not everyone knows there's a Black Restaurant Week born in Houston, Texas in 2016 and is now spreading to cities across the country. It's more than just menus. It's a movement.
2: And so we really want to create something that was more all-inclusive to the creative things we were seeing happening in the food scene.
1: That's one of the three founders, Fallon Farrell.
2: As we've grown through the years, we've literally watched businesses start off as like a pop-up food tent and now having like two or three locations.
1: From soul food kitchens to hidden gem caterers, Black Restaurant Week shines a light where it's long been missing. It's helped generate tens of millions of dollars for Black-owned businesses, keeping legacies alive and creating new ones. And it's part of Black history still being written every time a diner takes that first bite. I'm Esther Dillard for the Black Information Network.
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